0: Vision Kids.
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4: 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And she asked me to tell you kids, okay. So listen up.

0: it's Andy Kirk. Today I want to tell you a true story about an AFL team that had the worst record, the worst players, the worst coach, and this also meant they had the worst fans. But they got a new coach, some new players, and they started winning, and before long they went from the laughing stock to champions. One Sunday afternoon, the team was playing in front of a packed stadium when the TV camera zoomed in on the crowd and focused on one man who had a sign that said, "I was here when nobody else was." This is a great statement to have said about us. I was here when nobody else was. And this can be said in so many situations, like when someone at school hasn't got someone to hang out with, or when someone else needs a hand doing something. I was there when nobody else was. Why don't you become that person today? I'm Andy Kirk. Super
1: Kids. Vision Kids.
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2: Steady. Malik, the yoke reins across.
3: I have it.
2: Hear the crowd, Judah. The stadium is a sea of white. All Antioch wears our colors.
3: The only skeleton goat to be seen is in the Roman enclosure.
2: For the Romans must back Messala. Oh, forget Judah. There are four other chariot teams in the race too. Each one desperate for the merit.
4: Your horses will easily outrun the Athenians' donkeys, Ilderim. But Lysippus of Corinth I have raced before. He is as great a threat as Messala.
5: No one is as great a threat, Judah.
4: Messala. I see we are drawn beside each other on the starting line. I will watch for the wheel bosses on your chariot.
5: Watch well, and remember this. I am the only person alive who can tell you the true fate of your mother and sister.
6: Keep behind me in the race and you'll come to no harm!
3: What do you mean by that?
2: Judah? What? What has he said to break your concentration?
3: Confound the man!
4: My mother and sister are alive.
3: Yet it's a trick! He seeks the advantage!
4: Suppose he tells the truth! I dare not endanger his life! I dare not try to win the race!

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2: May it please you, gentle listener, to be reminded of the fame as a charioteer of Judah Ben-Hur, adopted son of our late war hero Quintus Arius. A less familiar tale told here in Rome is that of Ben-Hur's last race, far away in the province of Antioch. And in this epic struggle, our history of those turbulent years reaches a crossroads. Would fortune favor this adopted Roman, a Jew of noble birth? Or would his sworn enemy, the Tribune Messala, the man who betrayed their childhood friendship, win the day?
3: Excuse me. Excuse me, madam. Oh, dear. The size of this place, and all constructed to satisfy the basest of appetites. Simonides, you all right? Nearly at our seats.
4: Balthazar, I would hobble 1,000 leagues to see Judah defeat that scoundrel Messala.
5: Father, take my arm.
4: Oh, thank you, Esther. Have we lost, Eris?
5: I am here. Some fool just spilled goat's milk on my head.
4: Here we are. Oh, sit, Simonides, please.
5: Your cushions, Father. There.
4: Yes, thank you.
5: Is this the best view you could get? I can hardly see the starting line.
4: The race will be decided upon the turns, young lady. The long center island does more than divide the straight runs. Its ends present a tactical advantage to the skilled charioteer.
5: Why are we not seated with a view of its halfway point?
4: Because this end is nearest the finish line. This is where Messala has room to make his move.
5: What do you mean, Father?
4: This is where he will cause his principal opponent to crash.
5: Crash?
4: Barbarism, all of it. Barbarism. I wish I'd never come.
5: Then pray with me for Judah's safety, Master Balthazar.
4: Oh, yes, of course, Esther.
5: We're very close to the Roman enclosure.
4: All the better to see our new procurator. That must be the consul Maxentius.
5: Judah says he was a good commander to serve under. How nice to have the games held in your honor. I should like that.
4: Your admiration for all things Roman is a mystery to me, daughter.
5: Bright clothes, shiny armor, handsome men. What is there not to like?
6: For goodness sake, Harold, that was right by my ear. Some of us had a late night.
7: Oh, sorry, Commander.
8: Excuse me, sir.
9: What now?
10: The Imperial Procurator of Antioch!
6: Ow!
10: All stand for Consul Maxentius!
11: Wave, Drusus. Acknowledge them, even the ones who are booing.
6: Yes, Consul. I can have a Decurion pick out a few and make examples of them if you wish. Their throats down on the track before the race.
11: Now I've been sworn in as procurator, I think we'll start doing things my way instead of Messala's way.
6: Of course, I didn't mean...
11: You can stop waving now. Sit down.
6: Oh, yes, yes, right.
5: Oh, look! The gates at the far end are opening. Men are coming out. One has a flag with our colours.
12: We're at this distance, I can hardly see.
4: Each attendant carries the flag of a competitor. The chariot will emerge from the same gate. You see, they make a lap of the course at the walk before lining up for the start. It's a chance for final wagers to take place. It's the parade of the charioteers.
13: Good morrow, young Arius! You race under a different name since our days at the Circus Maximus.
14: A different name, Lysippus, but I am the same driver.
13: I would wish you luck, but I will need it all to beat Messala.
14: I would bid you Godspeed, but I pray that God will grant me the faster team.
13: You have not changed, old friend.
15: Drive with care, good Lysippus.
16: Messala! Messala!
4: Still, there are people betting on Messala. He is known to be a winner.
3: Hilderim, we're over here.
17: Good. You arrived safely.
3: Welcome, Hilderim, old friend. Come, sit here between Eris and Esther.
17: Thank you.
4: Malak.
11: Master.
4: Is all well?
11: well enough with the team and chariot, but Judah is uneasy.
17: Messala spoke to him in the charioteer's enclosure.
5: Oh, there he is now. Is he not beautiful?
12: Judah? Surely he is on the far side.
5: No, Messala, silly. Oh.
4: What did Messala say to Judah?
11: That he alone knows the fate of Judah's mother and sister.
4: No, villain.
17: Now Judah dare not challenge him too hard on the courts, lest harm come to Messala before he can find out more.
4: Well, that's good, isn't it?
7: What's good about not winning?
4: Well, I think it's good.
7: We must pray Judah uses all his skills to counter the distraction.
11: This is exactly the situation we wanted to avoid.
17: The horses will give him the utmost.
4: He must put his trust in God.
7: Well, let's hope the Almighty takes a more liberal view of chariot racing than you do.
8: Hey, down there! Malak, you weasel!
9: Commander Drusus! Gracious as ever!
8: Have you the 120 talents to forfeit when Messala beats your precious Ben-Hur?
9: I will look forward to counting that among my winnings!
18: You'd better pay up, Jew.
11: Who's that?
18: Malak, one of the merchants who supplies the garrison. Messala has a wager with him.
11: For 120 talents? Surely Messala cannot cover such a bet.
18: Oh, you don't understand, Consul. He never loses.
11: You have never seen young Arius race?
18: Ben-Hur? No, but you have never seen Messala.
11: This will prove interesting. Hey there! Malak!
9: Consul Maxentius! An honor indeed!
11: I'll wager 3 talents on Ben-Hur.
9: It is my pleasure.
11: I like this Malak. Who are those people with him?
18: The cripple is Simonides, the steward of the House of Hur. The old man is Balthazar, the Egyptian. He's a bit touched in the head. The beauty is his daughter.
11: Oh. Well, no wonder Cleopatra was able to seduce both Antony and Caesar. And the pretty little one?
18: Simonides' daughter. The Arab is Sheikh Ilderim. All have suspect affiliations. In fact, Messala has taken out warrants on Ilderim and Simonides. They're to be arrested as they leave the stadium today.
11: What evidence has he got?
18: Oh, they're known seditious elements.
11: Drusus, what evidence has Messala got?
18: Well, I'm sure we can extract a confession from the cripple, sir. We nearly broke him last time we had him.
11: By Mars, if things come to this pass, I won't have Antioch go the way of Judea. No wonder there's sedition when people are treated like this.
18: I beg your pardon.
11: Have those orders rescinded now! Do it, Drusus, or I'll break you to a latrine attendant at some miserable rain-lashed stockade in Britannicus.
18: At once, Consul.
11: Hey there, Malak! Consul! Make that 5 talents on Ben-Hur.
4: Interesting.
9: 5 talents it is!
4: Something's going on up there. Drusus ran off like a goose had pecked him.
5: Oh, look!
2: Contest between chariot and four. The runners are Lysippus of Corinth, Laertes of Athens, Docius of Byzantium, Admetus of Sidonia, Messala of Rome, and Ben-Hur of Antioch.
14: Ben-Hur of Judea.
15: Sisters, Messala.
14: Good! You'll be meeting them shortly.
15: My mother and sister, are they still alive?
14: You really don't know, do you?
15: You reptile!
19: Come on, ladies! Stop squabbling! Pull your teams up to the line and let's do it!
14: Ah, Lysippus! Prepare to eat my dust!
17: Careful, Judah. Keep my children away from the whips of the other drivers.
4: Judah has no whip.
17: He has no need. The team will give their best at their word. They have never felt a whip.
4: But he is placed on the extreme left of the 6. He must beat the other teams to the inside straight.
17: He can do it.
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1: Vision Kids!

0: Byzantine, forced into the wall by the Athenian.
1: Oh, it's horrible! Horrible!
2: Go, Judah! Go! Yeah! Out there, to the right! Pull, Antares! Harder!
3: Is it over yet?
1: For goodness sake, Father, open your eyes! Vasale is leading the field!
4: Oh, Judah! He's trapped behind the Greek and the Sidonian!
0: Their chariot wheels are locked! A lamp down and Judah's dropping back already.
2: Perhaps on the next street he can pull out and pass them.
5: Fool, you brutes, or I'll give you a taste of a whip!
6: On, my beauty! Fly, children of Ilderim, fly!
7: Consul?
8: Drusus?
7: The arrest warrants have been quashed.
8: Good.
7: How goes it for Masala?
9: He has the lead, but he is being challenged hard by the Corinthian. Indeed I do. Such tactics would mean disqualification in Rome. Out here, I fear they may undo my young friend Ben-Hur.
2: Run, children of Ilderim! We can catch Masala yet! And beat him too!
1: Yes. Yes, my Masala, now make the victory your own. Eras, you want Masala to win. Why not? Oh, he has such a cruel...

0: dead.
1: What?
0: They were locked up and forgotten about somewhere. Who cares? Masala can't be responsible for every tragedy in the world.
1: How can you admire such a man?
0: Because he's winning the race. And your precious Judah will never catch him.
1: You're wrong, Eras. Look.
2: Final lap!
1: Ben-Hur!
0: Masala! Masala! Masala!
3: Eras is cheering for the Roman, Balthazar.
4: Yes, she's a mother's daughter.
5: Look! They are neck and neck on the straight!
3: What did I tell you? The race will be decided on this turn!
6: To see the back of me, Masala, be certain of that! Forward, Antares!
2: Yeah! No whip, Judah! Afraid of hurting them?
6: They're not broken-spirited like your sorry nags! A word is enough for them!
2: Really? I wonder what the whip will do to a horse with no fear of it!
6: No!
2: Turn anyway!
6: It will, Masala, but drop back! The axles will stay locked!
2: Help you, you mean? No, Judah! You should never have come to Antioch! You should have died in that galley!
6: Masala, the horses are spent! They're going to turn at too sharp an angle!
2: What? Pull yours off!
6: I can't! You've whipped them!
2: No!
0: His horses are bearing down on Masala's!
7: He laid the whip on my children! My curse upon him!
0: Judah's chariot is breaking up!
8: His chariot hit the turning post. He's been flung across the turn and into the path of the Jews' chariot!
9: Out there, Aldebaran, swerve, swerve!
2: Judah! Judah! No!
0: Oh. Tell me that was not Masala. Tell me that rag doll was not Masala! It was Masala, Iris. And Judah is crossing the finish line!
10: The winner! Ben-Hur of Antioch! Judea!
6: Masala! Masala!
11: Come to gloat, Judah.
12: My mother, Tirzah, where are they?
11: Questions.
12: Where?
11: Where they've always been. In Jerusalem.
12: What?
11: Locked up in Fortress Antonia, perhaps. Eris told me you thought them dead. So I sent a messenger to find out. He sent no word.
12: Eris. She betrayed me.
11: Look at you. A victor without victory.
12: What does that mean?
11: You'll have to go to Jerusalem to find her.
12: Masala. Masala. No. You can't die.

0: may be carrying letters signed by the garrison commander in Antioch, sir, but this is Jerusalem. Does Procurator Pilate know about this?
1: Don't you worry about Pilate, Scipio. Just explain to me how you can have a cell number 6 when the floor plan to the basement clearly shows only 5.
0: Well, it's security, sir. You get these zealots running riot. You know, all sorts of political troubles stirred up. So there's another row of cells behind the ones you see here, just in case. Look. Cell 5 is really a passageway, see? Linked to another passageway. Here we are. Cell number 6.
2: Oh, by Jupiter, it smells of the dead.
0: Well, it hadn't been open for nigh on 10 years. But we push food in every evening and it all gets eaten.
1: Break the seal.
0: Break the seal?
1: Do it. Give me the torch. Here, move over.

0: below.
1: Oh, dear sir. Dear sir, what is that light?
2: Oh, no. No, unclean. Unclean!
0: My mask. No. Get back. Get back.
3: What? What is it?
0: Lepers. Two women. Both lepers.
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9: Have you heard of a teacher of some kind? A man who walks the countryside, healing the sick and working miracles?
10: The Nazarene.
11: Admit the prisoner to hear the judgment of the procurator!
6: He will not come out of that audience with Pilate, a free man.
12: Yeah. Pontius, please. I'd love to hear about that chariot race in Antioch. That business with Messala, eh?
9: Messala. You are alive?
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1: This is Vision Kids.
2: Hi, my name's Saxon, and my favourite Bible verse is Luke chapter 15, verse 20,
1: which says,
2: "So he returned home to his father,
1: and while he was still a long way off, his father saw him coming.
2: Filled with love and compassion, he ran to his son, embraced him and kissed him."
1: That's Luke 15, verse 20.
2: And this is Vision Kids.
3: Vision Kids!
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0: Super Kids.
1: Hey guys, it's Andy Kirk. Christopher Wren, who designed St. Paul's Cathedral in London, wrote about the reactions of construction workers who were asked what they were doing. Those workers who were bored and tired responded by saying, "I'm laying bricks or I'm carrying stones." However, there was one worker who was mixing cement, and he seemed cheerful and enthusiastic about what he was doing. And he said, "I'm building a magnificent cathedral." This was a response from someone who knew that all the small things added up to one large, beautiful thing. Our life is like this in the way that we need to do small things and sometimes boring things. But if we do it with a great attitude, all of this adds up to one beautiful life. The key is not what we're doing, but it's the attitude that we're doing it with. I'm Andy Kirk.
0: Super Kids.
2: We are the future.
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Hi, I'm John Fornoff, producer for Lamplighter Theater. Now, from time to time, we'll have stories that may be a little intense for younger listeners. 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

0: Well, hello there. It's good to have you back. You're always welcome here at Lamplighter Theatre. On our last visit...
1: You know that my people hate your people. They believe the rich like you are the reason why they're poor.
2: It's not quite as simple as that.
1: I know, but in the middle of a revolution, it's hard to find rational minds. These are people who have nothing, so they have nothing to lose by killing you.
3: Don't take him!
4: Get out of the way, woman!
5: Isabel.
3: Oh, no, my husband!
6: My name is Isabel. And my husband Jacques has just been thrown into prison.
7: A royalist?
6: No, he's not. In fact, he has been a friend to the poor for many years.
8: Your incendiary words have travelled through the rebel ranks. I am sure they want to capture you and put you into prison as well.
6: But I'm a woman. I thought that...
8: There is no code of honour with these people. They will kill anyone. You must flee.
6: Where?
8: Out of France.

0: going, Mother?
1: Richard is meeting us at the Fisherman's Wharf. If he made it.
0: Why are we running? The soldiers aren't chasing us, are they?
1: Just keep running.
0: I'm hurting Pepin when I run so fast.
1: Here, give me the poor little canary. Now, I'll put him in my satchel. There, Pepin will be safe. Now hurry. The river is close.
0: Are we crossing the river?
1: I will explain later.
0: Oh, I'm so cold.
1: We are here.
0: How far will we go?
1: I don't know.
2: Lady Isabel!
1: Oh, Richard! Thank God! You made it!
2: Yes. I bought us some time with the soldiers, but we need to hurry. I'll take you to the boat.
1: This fog couldn't have come at a worse time.
2: On the contrary, this fog, this rain, even this horrible darkness are blessings in disguise, for they will protect you against pursuers. On a lovely moonlit night, you would surely be discovered.
0: So the fog is good for us?
2: Yes. How often it turns out that what seems dreadful to us proves to be the very best thing that could have happened for our good.
3: Over there by the shore!
4: There they are!
2: Get in the boat!
0: What is it?
2: The boat! Now! Oh, they must have followed me.
0: What?
2: I'll try to head them off. Row as fast as you can until you get to the other side of the river. Once there, the fog will keep you hidden.
1: You're leaving. But Richard!
2: Please, my lady, go!
0: Richard!
1: As fast as you could row, Charles.
0: Trying.
3: Over there. Come on, lads, follow on.
1: They're here. Faster, Charles.
3: Oh, I can't see you. The fog is too thick. You there. Try and see if you can find another boat.
0: They're looking for another boat.
1: Keep rowing.
0: Oh, I think we're safe.
1: Keep rowing. Richard is safe.
0: Mother, where are we going?
1: I don't know.

0: I need to send a message to my family. Please! Is there anyone there?
1: They only come around at mealtimes, or when they're adding another prisoner.
0: Who said that?
1: Here, in the dark, next cell. But I won't be here for long.
0: I'm pleased to hear that. I'm Jacques.
1: Sebastian. Your cellmate is Colin.
0: My cellmate? Oh, I didn't even see you there.
1: He is a quiet one, doesn't really talk, only whimpers.
2: I know your voice.
0: You do?
2: You paid off my servant's creditors when they were beating down his door.
0: Your servant is Edward?
2: Yes.
0: I remember that day. I was in the right place at the right time to help.
1: Looks like you're in the wrong place at the wrong time now. And don't count on any peasants coming to your rescue.
0: When I help, my goal is not to receive something in return.
2: Edward would come for you if he knew. Is there any way we can get word to him?
1: The prison is guarded too heavily, Colin. They could never rescue us.
2: Then I suppose you have a better plan?
0: You do seem strangely calm, Sebastian. Are you a man of faith?
1: I am a man of means.
0: What are you saying?
1: The rebels are desperate. And why? Because they have nothing. And with desperate people, you can always count on one thing.
0: What is that?
1: Those that have no money best know the value of it. This is nothing more than a revolution of greed. And the only thing that satisfies greed is power and money. And I possess plenty of both.
0: Greed is never satisfied.
2: You're going to bribe the guards.
1: Of course.
0: So your faith is in your money?
1: It always has been. And thus far, it has been the perfect companion.
0: Money is a dangerous friend to have at your side.
1: How so?
0: Be careful not to trust in uncertain riches, but in God.
1: What is that?
0: A quote from the scriptures. As for the rich in this present age, charge them not to be haughty, nor to set their hopes on the uncertainty of riches, but on God, who richly provides us with everything to enjoy.
1: So you expect your God to bend the bars of this prison and lead you to freedom?
0: If that is the way he chooses to rescue me, then I believe he can. But even if my God chooses not to deliver me, I will still have faith that he is doing what is right for me, my family, and the world.
2: Even in this forsaken cell, you have no fear.
0: Yes, I still have fear. But I also believe that it is in places such as this where God does his greatest work.
1: Are you blind? Is it God's work where innocent people go to the guillotine?
0: It is not God's desire for any to perish, but for all to come to repentance. That is what suffering does. It turns us from our self-sufficiency to God.
1: We will soon see who has the more powerful deliverer, your God or my money.
0: Yes, we will.
3: Come in.
4: Odd seeing you here.
3: Julius, I need to ask you a favor.
4: A favor? Have you decided to join the revolution?
3: No.
4: Then I shouldn't have opened my door to you.
3: I am not your enemy. I am your brother.
4: Do you disagree with our cause?
3: I disagree with your methods, and they are hurting someone I love.
4: Oh, yes, I heard the news. Monsieur Durlow, the Baron, is in prison.
3: I need your help to release him.
4: Why would I do that?
3: You know as well as I do that he is innocent.
4: He is a necessary casualty of war.
3: Why?
4: He is a symbol of the decay of France.
3: Sir Jacques is an honourable man, with a family. I might understand some measure of disdain for him if he was like many of the other aristocrats, full of greed and conceit. But he is the most generous man I know. France is not decaying because of Jacques Durlow. France is great because of him.
4: And where do you see this greatness? Perhaps it is great within the golden walls of your employer. That is your world. But I see a different world where I live.
3: By the time you are through, you will have destroyed both worlds.
4: So be it. We will start all over again.
3: That cause is not worth shedding innocent blood. Julius, if you justify in your heart that you can kill the rich today, who will you kill tomorrow? Don't you see where this leads?
4: Yes, it leads directly from their pockets to ours, where wealth is equally shared among us all.
3: Your cause is not just in the eyes of the Almighty.
4: Ugh.
3: Our countrymen need to share equally in opportunity, not in wealth. It's nothing more than greed.
4: If you think so, then I have nothing further to do with you.
3: You would put your cause above your own brother.
4: I would put my cause above my own life. You see all those soldiers out there? They think our cause is just, and they are willing to die for it, and so am I.
3: I'm sorry I came.
4: I thought you knew me well enough to know that your time here would be wasted.
3: It appears I overestimated your humanity.

0: Mother, I'm hungry.
1: Yes, my love. I am as well.
0: Can we knock on one of these doors and ask for food?
1: We do not know any of these people. They could hate us as much as the ones that were shooting at us.
0: Then our choice is to either starve or trust someone.
1: Charles.
0: I cannot walk much further, Mother. We haven't slept or eaten in more than a day.
1: All right. What do you think of this house?
0: It looks inviting enough.
1: There's no way to tell for certain, I suppose.
0: Shall we?
1: Yes.
0: Wait.
1: What is it?
0: Father would pray right now.
1: Yes, he would. Lord, we ask you to protect us from harm and provide for us as we're about to knock on this stranger's door.
2: Hello?
1: Hello. My name is Isabel, and I'm with my son Charles.
0: We're hungry.
1: Charles. I have never done this before, madam. We are desperate souls in need of food and rest. Can you help us?
2: Come in, my dear. We'll take care of you. Oliver.
3: What is it?
2: We have dinner guests.
3: Oh, wonderful. Are you a friend of Eloise?
1: No, we are from France.
2: Oh, terrible things are happening there.
3: We lived in France years ago. Did you lose your home?
1: The soldiers are occupying it.
2: How awful. Oh, you are chilled to the bone.
3: I'll make a fire.
2: And I will warm up some soup.
3: So, what are your names?
1: I am Isabel, and this is my son, Charles.
3: That is a fine bird you have, Charles.
0: Thank you. He doesn't fly very well right now. He's injured his wing. But it's getting better. His name is Pepin.
3: There is a tailor in town called Pepin.
0: No.
3: Perhaps they should meet.
0: Yeah.
3: So, where are you going?
1: We don't really know.
0: My father's in prison.
1: Unjustly.
2: What happened?
1: The rebels took him. They have decided that the aristocracy is the enemy.
3: Oh, you're the aristocracy. Well, this is certainly a change for the two of you, isn't it? Having to knock on doors, beg for food.
2: Oliver!
3: Oh, no offense intended, madam. I'm simply pointing out the irony.
1: Yes, I am a bit out of sorts. My husband owns one of the most profitable businesses in all of France.
3: Who is your husband?
1: The Baron. Jacques Delors.
2: Oh, I don't believe it.
3: This is remarkable.
1: What?
3: We lived in a village in eastern France. We fell on hard times, and it was your husband who helped us.
1: No.
2: We had given up all hope until your husband sacrificed and provided for us.
0: Oh, my father did that for you?
2: He certainly did.
3: He is the reason we were able to make it through the winter that year.
1: This is quite extraordinary. God has surely led us to this place.
3: Madam, you are welcome here for as long as you wish to stay. We don't have much, but what we have, we offer to you.
2: We are indebted to you.
4: Send word that we have a few cells open for prisoners. I know there are many others that are full.
5: I will.
6: Julius.
4: Richard, what do you want from me? I've told you I cannot help you.
6: I would like to go into the prison.
4: Would you like us to place you in the stockade as well?
6: I need to speak with him.
4: Durlow, the Baron?
6: Yes. I need to give him a message.
4: Richard, you need to leave here. I sympathize with you because you are my brother. But you may not receive the same courtesy from others who will see this as you fraternizing with the enemy.
6: Then you will tell him.
4: Tell him what?
6: That his family is safe.
4: Again, fraternizing with the enemy. I will not play a part.
6: How will telling him his family is safe assist the enemy in any way?
4: It will be better if he thinks his family is dead.
6: Why?
4: He will be better prepared to die himself.
6: What?
4: You're too late. Monsieur Durlow is scheduled for execution tomorrow morning.
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9: Here's your grub. Bon appetit.
6: Thank you.
9: For you too.
10: Thank you. Could I speak with you for a moment?
9: Huh? What is it?
10: I have an offer.
9: An offer?
10: I have wealth beyond your imagination. Gold, silver, jewels, banknotes. I could make you a very rich man.
9: Are you bribing me?
10: I hope so. I am not a threat to your cause. We can go directly to my home. I will give you all that you are able to carry. Then I will leave the country. You will never see me again. Nor I you. The life of one man in exchange for a lifetime of wealth. Can you imagine it?
9: Well, we've already plundered your house. We have your gold, your silver, your jewels. We've stolen your money, and the banks have been pillaged. You are the poor one now.
10: What?
9: You have nothing to bribe me with, you fool. Enjoy your food, all of you. It'll be the last meal you eat.
0: Little Pepin, you look so sick.
11: Is your bird not well, Charles?
0: I've never seen Pepin like this. I think he might be dying.
11: I'm afraid it may be all the travelling. And I'm sure the pocket of your coat is not a natural habitat for such a creature.
0: What should I do? We will probably be back on the road within days. He won't survive the journey.
11: I don't know.
0: May I leave him with you?
11: I'm afraid our small house would not be a good home for Pepin. Are you willing to part with him?
0: If it means he will live, then yes.
11: I know a family down the road. They have a big house and children. I'm sure they would love to welcome a wonderful creature like this into their home.
0: Would Pepin be happy there?
11: I believe he would find himself most welcomed and happy.
0: Then that's what I must do.
11: You have a tender heart, Charles.
12: What are you doing?
13: I need a soldier's uniform. Would you be able to go to Philippe's house and ask his wife for one of his?
12: What do you need it for?
13: I need a disguise.
12: A very ominous request. You must tell me.
13: They are going to execute Sir Jacques in the morning. I must try to rescue him.
12: From prison?
13: There's so much chaos down there. No one would notice another man dressed as a soldier at the prison.
12: You could be killed.
13: Amelia.
12: I won't let you. Why would you do this?
13: Because Jacques would do the same for me. Please, Amelia, time is of the essence.

0: here to rescue you.
1: Do you have the key?
0: No, I have a mallet to break open the lock. Stand back.
1: Where is my family?
0: It didn't break. Your family is safe. Isabel and Charles fled to Suavia. Lena is in my home.
2: You must break my lock as well.
3: Richard, the guards will hear you. You're risking too much. Go! You've tried your best.
0: Not yet.
1: It didn't break.
2: Try from a different angle.
0: Yes. They heard me.
4: What was that? Halt! Turn and face me or I fire.
0: I will not stop. It's open. Run, Jack.
4: Stay in the cell, both of you. If you would like to die by my gun today or die by the guillotine tomorrow, it makes no difference to me. Your liberator will die now.
1: Julius, don't shoot again. It's your brother.
4: What?
1: Turn him over.
0: Julius.
5: What have I done? I need something to stop the bleeding.
4: Doctor, I need a doctor.
5: I'll get you help, my brother.
0: I was foolish to try to outsmart you.
4: Don't talk. Leon!
6: Yes, sir?
4: Keep close watch on these prisoners. If they attempt to escape again, shoot them.
2: Nurse! Can you attend to this patient, please?
5: We're here, Richard. At the infirmary.
4: Stay awake.
5: Richard, there are some doctors here. They're going to take care of you.
4: I need a doctor here, you!
2: Yes?
5: He's been shot.
2: Rip open his shirt.
5: The bullet is deep.
2: I'll go and get my instruments.
0: Well, Julius, a good shot.
5: I'm so sorry, brother. I didn't know it was you. You're an innocent man caught in the crossfire.
0: They're all innocent, Julius.
5: Please don't die, Richard. I'll never forgive myself, please. I will make this right.
0: We cannot make things right by ourselves. It's why we need a savior.
5: You will preach to me on your deathbed, my brother.
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13: The family I was telling you about lives in these woods.
14: Pepin, you're going to a new home now. They're nice people and you will love them.
13: They will love a canary like Pepin.
14: Now, Pepin, I know it's going to be hard at first because you don't know how. What's the matter?
13: Oh, hold him!
14: Pepin, calm down! Stop!
13: Pepin!
14: Pepin, come back!
13: Does he fly off like that often?
14: Never. He barely flies at all. He has a bad wing. Pepin, come back!
13: Where did he go?
14: Pepin! He's gone.
5: Should have been more like you, Jacques.
15: What?
5: Your faith has sustained you in these last days. You made your final moments important. I simply sat and wondered what the blade would feel like on the back of my neck.
15: I have been just as frightened as you. But my hope is in what God has done for me. For nothing can separate me from his love. The scriptures teach that tribulation or distress or persecution or famine or nakedness or danger or even the sword cannot separate me from the love of God.

0: I would give anything for that kind of love.
1: That's the beauty. You don't have to give anything. He gave it all on a cross.
2: What's that?
3: Something's burning.
4: Look, look, smoke! Smoke! Help us! Help us! There's fire!
5: They rescue us. They're going to cut our heads off in 2 hours. They can save the cost of an executioner.
4: But Julius, there's a fire.
6: I know. I started it.
4: What? What? Why?
6: To divert attention.
4: What?
6: Baron Durlo, don't ask questions. Run out of the back door and go to Richard's house. Amelia will give you instructions. You.
7: Yes?
6: You may come along as well.
5: What about me?
4: What about the others inside the prison? Will you save them?
6: One heroic deed at a time, monsieur. You must leave now.
5: Wait! You cannot leave me here!
6: We have no time.
5: I have money, gold, silver, whatever you need. I will give you my house, anything.
4: Please, Julius, unlock his cell.
6: He doesn't deserve to be released.
4: But for the grace of God, we would all be condemned.
8: What is happening here? Julius, stop! What are you doing with the prisoners?
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8: I will hunt you down. 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
5: What?
10: What is it?
11: Isabel!
10: What was in the newspaper?
12: 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The Baron Jacques Darrow.
9: I'm your host, John Rhys Davies. 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
13: This is Vision Kids.

did not take long till I had drove my mum insane with, can I please have something, mum? What I'd really, really like is that toy gun. Whoa, can I please shoot you now, mum? Oh, stop it. We're only in aisle one. Children, be sure to listen to your mum. Well, it seemed like an eternity.

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I bawled my eyes out all

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2: Hi, I'm Cooper, and my favourite Bible verse is Isaiah 41 verse 10, which says, "So do not fear, for I am with you. Do not be dismayed, for I am your God. I will strengthen you and help you. I will uphold you with my righteous right hand." That's Isaiah 41 verse 10, and this is Vision Kids.
3: Vision!

0: out here with you, Larry. Even though neither of us have showered for 5 days, I'm glad we're going home now.
1: Yeah, I miss my mattress.

0: Super Kids. Hey guys, it's Andy Kirk here. Geese fly south in winter and north in summer, and it can be observed that they fly in a V formation. The lead goose not only sets course for the others, but also cuts through the wind, making a slipstream behind and making it easier for others to follow and allowing them to conserve energy on the long journey. After a while, the lead goose goes to the back of the V and a new leader assumes the lead position. The whole way these geese honk to each other, and scientists have found that they do this to encourage the leader out in front as they lead and cut through the wind. The truth is, we are not that much different than geese in the fact that people are leading us and we need to learn how to be great honkers. So today, why don't you say something encouraging to your teacher, your parent, your sports captain, or any other leader you have in your world? Because when it's your turn to lead, you will have plenty of people ready to honk right behind you. I'm Andy Kirk.
1: Helping kids look to God daily.
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2: 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That's Genesis 1 verse 1, and this is Vision Kids.
3: Vision Kids!

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3: 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Tell of his salvation day after day.
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0: Kirk here. In 2700 BC, Emperor Wing Ti asked his wife to find out what was damaging the mulberry tree. The Empress noticed that a moth was laying tiny eggs on the leaves of the mulberry tree and a caterpillar was being born. The caterpillar then wrapped itself with a small thread, making a cocoon. She took this cocoon and dropped it in hot water and saw one single thread unwind itself. And when it was stretched out, it was very long. She had discovered silk. Over the next many hundreds of years, this material became one of the most expensive materials in the world. You see, a problem had produced an opportunity for the emperor and empress. And this is the same for us today. We need to look past problems and find the silk in each situation. Instead of seeing problems, learn to see opportunities. The difference is not the problem, but the way we look at it. I'm Andy Kirk. Super
1: Kids. 24/7 and just for us. This is Vision Kids.

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2: Be joyful in hope, patient in affliction, faithful in prayer. Romans 12, verse 12. 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This means I can also be patient and not worry when I might have to wait for an answer to my prayers, because God's always got a plan for me.
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2: Steady! Malik, the yoke reins are crossed.
3: I have it!
4: Hear the crowd, Judah. The stadium is a sea of white. All Antioch wears our colours.
5: The only scarlet and gold to be seen is in the Roman enclosure.
2: Well, the Romans must back Messala.
4: Oh, forget, Judah. There are four other chariot teams in the race too, each one desperate for the berth.
2: Your horses will easily outrun the Athenians' donkeys, Ilderim. But Lysippus of Corinth I have raced before. He is as great a threat as Messala.
6: No one is as great a threat, Judah.
2: Messala. I see we are drawn beside each other on the starting line. I will watch for the wheel bosses on your chariot.
6: Watch well, and remember this. I am the only person alive who can tell you the true fate of your mother and sister.
7: Keep behind me in the race and you'll come to no harm!
5: What did he mean by that?
4: Judah? What? What has he said to break your concentration?
5: Confound the man!
2: My mother and sister are alive.
5: Yet it's a trick! He seeks the advantage!
2: Suppose he tells the truth! I dare not endanger his life. I dare not try to win the race.

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3: May it please you, gentle listener, to be reminded of the fame as a charioteer of Judah Ben-Hur, adopted son of our late war hero Quintus Arius. A less familiar tale told here in Rome is that of Ben-Hur's last race, far away in the province of Antioch. And in this epic struggle, our history of those turbulent years reaches a crossroads. Would fortune favor this adopted Roman, a Jew of noble birth? Or would his sworn enemy, the Tribune Messala, the man who betrayed their childhood friendship, win the day?
4: Excuse me, madam. Of this place, and all constructed to satisfy the basest of appetites. Simonides, you all right? Nearly at our seats.
5: Balthazar, I would hobble 1,000 leagues to see Judah defeat that scoundrel Messala.
6: Father, take my arm.
5: Oh, thank you, Esther. Have we lost, Eris?
6: I am here. Some fool just spilled goat's milk on my head.
5: Here we are. Oh, sit, Simonides, please.
6: Your cushions, Father. There.
5: Oh, yes, they can.
6: Is this the best view you could get? I can hardly see the starting line.
5: The race will be decided upon the turns, young lady. The long center island does more than divide the straight runs. Its ends present a tactical advantage to the skilled charioteer.
6: Why are we not seated with a view of its halfway point?
5: Because this end is nearest the finish line. This is where Messala has room to make his move.
6: What do you mean, Father?
5: This is where he will cause his principal opponent to crash.
6: Crash?
5: Barbarism, all of it. Barbarism. I wish I'd never come.
6: Then pray with me for Judah's safety, Master Balthazar.
5: Oh, yes, of course, Esther.
6: We're very close to the Roman enclosure.
5: All the better to see our new procurator. That must be the consul Maxentius.
6: Judah says he was a good commander to serve under. How nice to have the games held in your honor. I should like that.
5: Your admiration for all things Roman is a mystery to me, daughter.
6: Bright clothes, shiny armor, handsome men. What is there not to like?
7: Goodness sake, Harold, that was right by my ear. Some of us had a late night.
8: Oh, sorry, Commander.
9: Excuse me, sir.
10: What now?
11: The Imperial Procurator of Antioch!
7: Ow!
11: All stand for Consul Maxentius!
12: Wave, Drusus. Acknowledge them, even the ones who are booing.
7: Yes, Consul. I can have a decurion pick out a few and make examples of them if you wish. Cut their throats down on the track before the race.
12: Now I've been sworn in as procurator, I think we'll start doing things my way instead of Messala's way.
7: Of course, I didn't mean...
12: You can stop waving now. Sit down.
7: Oh, yes, yes, right.
6: Oh, look! The gates at the far end are opening. Men are coming out. One has a flag with our colours.
13: Look at this distance. I can hardly see.
5: Each attendant carries the flag of a competitor. The chariot will emerge from the same gate. See, they make a lap of the course at the walk before lining up for the start. It's a chance for final wagers to take place. It's the parade of the charioteers.
14: But I am the same driver.
15: I would wish you luck, but I will need it all to beat Messala.
14: I would bid you Godspeed, but I pray that God will grant me the faster team.
15: You have not changed, old friend. Yeah!
16: Drive with care, good Lysippus.
17: Messala! Messala!
5: Still, there are people betting on Messala. He is known to be a winner.
4: Hinder him. We're over here.
18: Good. You and I safely.
4: Welcome, Ilderim, old friend. Come, sit here between Eris and Esther.
18: Thank you.
5: Mallory.
12: Master.
5: Is all well?
12: Well enough with the team and chariot, but Judah is uneasy.
18: Messala spoke to him in the charioteer's enclosure.
13: Oh, there he is now. Is he not beautiful?
2: Judah? Surely he is on the far side.
13: No, Messala, silly. Oh.
5: What did Messala say to Judah?
12: That he alone knows the fate of Judah's mother and sister.
5: No, villain.
18: Now Judah dare not challenge him too hard on the courts, lest harm come to Messala before he can find out more.
5: Well, that's good, isn't it?
4: What's good about not winning?
5: Well, I think it's good. We must pray Judah uses all his skills to counter the distraction.
12: This is exactly the situation we wanted to avoid.
18: The horses will give him the utmost.
5: He must put his trust in God.
4: Well, let's hope the Almighty takes a more liberal view of chariot racing than you do.
15: Hey, down there! Malak, you weasel!
8: Commander Drusus! Gracious as ever!
15: Have you the 120 talents to forfeit when Messala beats your precious Ben-Hur?
8: I will look forward to counting that among my winnings!
16: You'd better pay up, Jew.
12: Who's that?
16: Malak, one of the merchants who supplies the garrison. Messala has a wager with him.
12: For 120 talents? Surely Messala cannot cover such a bet.
16: Oh, you don't understand, Consul. He never loses.
12: You have never seen young Arius race?
16: Ben-Hur? No, but you have never seen Messala.
12: This will prove interesting. Hey there! Malak!
8: Consul Maxentius! An honor indeed!
12: I'll wager 3 talents on Ben-Hur.
8: It is my pleasure.
12: I like this Malak. Who are those people with him?
16: The cripple is Simonides, the steward of the House of Hur. The old man is Balthazar, the Egyptian. He's a bit touched in the head. The beauty is his daughter.
12: Oh. Well, no wonder Cleopatra was able to seduce both Antony and Caesar. And the pretty little one?
16: Simonides' daughter. The Arab is Sheikh Ilderim. All have suspect affiliations. In fact, Messala has taken out warrants on Ilderim and Simonides. They're to be arrested as they leave the stadium today.
12: What evidence has he got?
16: Oh, they're known seditious elements.
12: Drusus, what evidence has Messala got?
16: Well, I'm sure we can extract a confession from the cripple, sir. We nearly broke him last time we had him.
12: By Mars, if things come to this pass, I won't have Antioch go the way of Judea. No wonder there's sedition when people are treated like this.
16: I beg your pardon.
12: Have those orders rescinded now!
16: But
12: do it, Drusus, or I'll break you to a latrine attendant at some miserable rain-lashed stockade in Britannicus.
16: At once, Consul.
12: Hey there, Malak! Consul! Make that 5 talents on Ben-Hur.
5: Interesting.
8: 5 talents it is!
5: Something's going on up there. Drusus ran off like a goose had pecked him.
13: Oh, look!
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15: Ben-Hur of Judea.
3: Ben-Hur of Judea.
16: Sisters, Messala.
14: Good! You'll be meeting them shortly.
16: My mother and sister, are they still alive?
14: You really don't know, do you?
16: You reptile!
9: Come on, ladies! Stop squabbling! 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
14: Ah, Lysippus! Prepare to eat my dust!
18: Careful, Judah. Keep my children away from the whips of the other drivers.
5: Judah has no whip?
18: He has no need. The team will give their best at their word. They have never felt a whip.
5: But he is placed on the extreme left of the 6. He must beat the other teams to the inside straight.
18: He can do it.
1: Vision Kids.
10: Vision Kids.
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0: against the Byzantine, forced into the wall by the Athenians.
1: Oh, it's horrible! Horrible!
2: Go, Judah! Go! Yeah! Out there, to the right! Pull, Antares! Harder!
3: Is it over yet?
1: For goodness sake, Father, open your eyes! Vasari is leading the field!
4: Poor Judah! He's trapped behind the Greek and the Sidonian!
0: Their chariot wheels are locked! A lamp down and Judah's dropping back already!
2: Perhaps on the next street he can pull out and pass them!
5: Oh, you brutes, or I'll give you a taste of a whip!
6: On, my beauty!
2: Fly, children of Ilderim, fly!
7: Consul?
8: Drusus?
7: The arrest warrants have been quashed.
8: Good.
7: How goes it for Messala?
6: He has the lead, but he is being challenged hard by the Corinthian. Indeed I do. Such tactics would mean disqualification in Rome. Out here, I fear they may undo my young friend Ben-Hur.
2: Run, children of Ilderim! We can catch Messala yet! And beat him too!
1: Yes. Yes, my Messala, now make the victory your own. Eras, you want Messala to win. Why not? Oh, he has such a cruel beauty. He mocks the fates that other people cower from, and he plays to win. I tell you, Esther, if my mother had married such a man, I would be in Rome this day, not dragged around chasing a Judean messiah on my father's whim.
4: It was you! You were his spy! My father knew Messala had employed one, but never guessed it was his best friend's daughter! It was you who revealed to Messala that Judah still lived! The friend whose mother and sister Messala had killed!
1: They're not dead.
4: What?
1: They were locked up and forgotten about somewhere. Who cares? Messala can't be responsible for every tragedy in the world.
4: How can you admire such a man?
1: Because he's winning the race. And your precious Judah will never catch him.
4: You're wrong, Eras. Look.
5: Final lap!
8: Eras is cheering for the Roman, Balthazar.
9: Yes, she's a mother's daughter.
0: Look! They are neck and neck on the straight!
6: What did I tell you? The race will be decided on this turn!
5: Yeah! Well, Judah, I thought I'd see the last of you!
6: You're about to see the back of me, my son. I'll be certain of that! Forward, Antares!
5: Yeah! No whip, Judah! Afraid of hurting them?
6: They're not broken-spirited like your sorry nags. A word is enough for them.
5: Really? I wonder what the whip will do to a horse with no fear of it.
6: No!
5: Yeah! No! We're locked, Judah!
6: Pull off! They won't answer the reins! You panic them!
5: Yeah! Your chariot won't even get to the turn anyway.
6: It will, Messala, but drop back! The axles will stay locked!
5: Help you, you mean? No, Judah. You should never have come to Antioch. You should have died in that galley!
6: Messala, the horses are spent! They're going to turn at too sharp an angle!
5: What? Pull yours off!
6: I can't! You've whipped them!
5: No! No!
4: His horses are bearing down on Messala's!
0: He laid the whip on my children! My curse upon him!
4: Judah's chariot is breaking up!
6: Here it comes!
7: His chariot hit the turning post. He's been flung across the turn and into the path of the Jews' chariot.
6: Out there, Aldebaran, swerve, swerve!

0: that was not Messala. Tell me that rag doll was not Messala. It was Messala, Iris. And Judah is crossing the finish line.
1: My mother, Tirza.

0: You may be carrying letters signed by the garrison commander in Antioch, sir, but this is Jerusalem. Does Procurator Pilate know about this?
1: Don't you worry about Pilate, Scipio. Just explain to me how you can have a cell number 6 when the floor plan to the basement clearly shows only 5.
0: Well, it's security, sir. You get these zealots running riot. You know, all sorts of political troubles stirred up. So there's another row of cells behind the ones you see here, just in case. Look. Cell 5 is really a passageway, see? Linked to another passageway. Here we are. Cell number 6.
2: Oh, by Jupiter, it smells of the dead.
0: Well, it hadn't been open for nigh on 10 years. But we push food in every evening and it all gets eaten.
1: Break the seal.
0: Break the seal?
1: Do it. Give me the torch.
2: Here, move over.
1: Hello? Hello?
3: Dear sir, what is that light?
4: Oh, no. No, unclean. Unclean!
1: My mask.
2: No! Get back! Get back!
0: What? What is it?
2: Lepers! 2 women! Both lepers!
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10: Have you heard of a teacher of some kind? 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
1: Yeah. Pontius, please. 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

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Dinner time is a real good time to gather, thankfully. If you like both savory and sweet, you just can't miss with a partial list of all my favorite treats. I like peanut butter pizza topped with tons of it.

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1: Whatever.

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0: Pray to Jesus when you're cranky.
1: Oh, I'm getting really cranky. I gotta count to three. One, two, three. Stop it.
0: Pray to Jesus when you're naughty.
1: Oh, no, it wasn't me. She did it.

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0: Pray to Jesus when you're frightened.
1: Oh, what was that?
0: No, it's alright, it's only me.
1: Okay, phew.
0: Pray to Jesus when you're sleepy.
1: Oh, I like this one. Okay, sleepy.
0: Sleep. You
1: Colin? I meant to do the actions. Don't go to sleep. Colin! Colin! Wake up, Colin!
2: Oh, we're still doing the song, sorry. Yes.
0: Pray to Jesus, mighty, mighty Jesus. Go on. Stop what you're doing and pray to Jesus.
3: Stop what you're doing and pray to Jesus.
0: Stop what you're doing and pray to Jesus.

I'm Brooke, and my favourite Bible verse is Isaiah 41:18, which says, I will open up rivers for them on the high places. I will give them fountains of water in the valleys. I fill the desert with pools of water. Rivers fed by springs will flow across the parched ground. 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

0: it's Andy Kirk here. In the early 1600s, Great Britain and Holland were vying for control over the valuable Spice Islands in the East Indies. All but forgotten today, these tiny islands were at one time considered prized possessions because of the nutmeg and cloves that could be found there, and nowhere else. The British and the Dutch spent years battling for control of the lucrative trade. Years later, when the two nations were ready to sign a peace treaty, the islands were still a bone of contention. So to sweeten the deal, the Dutch offered to hand over the rights to another remote island in return. The island's name? Manhattan. A forest of nutmeg for a big apple. Not a bad deal. In fact, I'm sure all around the world there is people who wish they knew the future value of property. I think we need to adopt the same thought regarding people and look for the value in them and not trade them off easy. I'm Andy Kirk. Super
1: Kids. 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

0: 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We are Vision Kids.
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0: Well, hello there. It's good to have you back. You're always welcome here at Lamplighter Theatre. On our last visit...
1: Ghazni! Kabul! Seize these two!
2: What is happening?
3: And Selmo, run!
1: Not so fast! You're all going to market. There you'll be bought, and you'll meet your new masters.
3: We're going to be slaves.
4: Come with me. What are your names?
5: I'm Dominic.
4: I'm Anselmo.
5: Good. We have a long journey ahead of us.
4: Now and for the rest of your lives, you work for others. The life you had is over. You'll never see your families again. This is my home. You will only come in here when asked. Do you understand, Anselmo?
5: Yes, sir.
4: You will only be asked to come inside if we want you to play the lute. Do you understand?
5: Yes, sir.
4: We will also have you retrieve water from the lake. It is 4 miles south.
5: I'll be carrying water.
4: You can carry, can you not? Water must be brought here at least 3 times a day.
5: Yes, sir.
4: And when you are not retrieving water, you will entertain me with your lute.
5: Yes, sir.
4: This is your life now, slave. You are here to make my life better. You have no other purpose. Do you understand? Did you hear me?
5: I heard you, sir.

0: What was that called?
1: It's a hymn of praise.
0: To what god?
1: To the god of Abraham.
0: Are you a Jew?
1: I am a follower of Jesus.
0: You kept your secret for a full month.
1: I believe it is better when my life speaks louder than my words.
0: I didn't expect to hear that from a slave. Very well, I should get some sleep.
1: Good night, then.
0: I'd like to hear that music again.
1: Yes, sir.

0: Anselmo!
1: Dominic?
0: Wait there!
1: What are you doing? If Ben Ali sees us talking, he'll make us work twice as hard.
0: Ben Ali is on the other side of the house. I have a perfect plan.
1: Is this better than your last perfect plan?
0: It's a plan to escape.
1: How?
0: Tonight, after Ben Ali has gone to sleep, you'll join me by the trees on the east side.
1: Then what shall we do? We're surrounded by desert. We'll be dead from the heat before afternoon.
0: There's a slave here by the name of Basim. When Ben Ali bought Basim, he bought his horse as well. Ben Ali keeps it in a stable just beyond the trees.
1: And how will we get in?
0: I'll take care of the door. No problem.
1: But once we leave, do you know which way to go?
0: We'll go north, to the Mediterranean.
1: It feels risky.
0: It's an opportunity we cannot miss.
1: Dominic, I've worked hard to develop a trust with Ben Ali. To run now...
0: What is it that you do here, Anselmo?
1: I get water, I wash the floors, and I play the lute.
0: You spend most of the day inside, out of the sun. Yesterday, I dug a cistern until sundown. Another hour, and I would have been begging for death. I have to escape this place, and I want you to come with me.
1: I will meet you by the trees. Dominic! Dominic!
0: I'm here. Come. The stable's this way. Is Ben Ali asleep?
1: Yes, but we must be very quiet. He's a light sleeper. I thought you were going to break down the door.
0: I said the door was no problem. Especially when I can unlatch it.
1: Oh, Dominic.
0: Shh. There's Basim's horse. Her name's Soda. No sudden movements. Ben Ali abuses her at the plough. She may not like strangers. Hello, Soda. I'm not here to hurt you. I'm here to take you away from this place. I'll get the saddle on.
1: No, she doesn't like it.
0: She thinks she's going out to plough.
1: No. Shh. Quiet, Soda.
0: We're friends. Quiet now.
1: Shh.
2: Who is there?
1: He's awake.
0: Get onto the horse.
1: I can't. She won't stay still.
0: Here, hold the reins. I'll get on first.
2: Hey, I will kill you.
0: Grab my arm. I'll pull you up.
2: Oh. Hiya! Stop, thieves! I will find you and kill you.
1: Faster, girl. Faster. Ben Ali is not following.
0: Anselmo, my friend. We're free.
1: Yes.
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1: We should have brought more water.
0: I thought we would have reached the sea by now.
1: Are we still going north?
0: Yes. Although it seems as though the sun has stopped in the sky.
1: Perhaps if we were to start towards What?
0: Listen.
1: What is it?
0: Sandstorm. Look!
1: What?
0: He's headed this way. Yeah!
1: Where are we going?
0: We need to find a rock, a cave, any place to hide.
1: I see nothing but sand.
0: Go, Sorda!
1: Look! A cave!
0: Hurry!
1: It's too late. We can't get there in time.
0: There's nothing to hide behind. Hurry, get off!
1: What about Sorda?
0: Just get down, as flat as possible, Anselmo. Cover yourself!

0: Is it over?
1: I think so. It's hard to believe such a storm would last the whole night. I didn't think we'd survive.
2: We're blessed. Sometimes these storms last for days.
1: Oh no! Sorda, is she dead?
2: No, but she's hurt. What's wrong, lady?
1: Her leg is swollen.
2: Poor girl.
1: I just hope her leg holds up till we reach the sea.
2: We'll find out soon enough. Anselmo, here, hold the reins. Come on, girl. Get up.
1: Come on.
2: You can do it.
1: Come on, Sorda.
2: Come on, girl.
1: There.
2: That's it.
1: There now. Shh. Easy.
2: I'll get on first. She's doing well so far. Get on. The sooner we can get her to water, the better she'll be.
1: Yeah. She's favouring one leg.
2: It's the weight. I don't think she can carry us both. I'll get off.
1: What?
2: I'll walk beside her.
1: No, I will.
2: I'll take my turn in a short time. For now, you ride.
1: This is going to be a much longer journey than we'd planned. Can we make it under this sun?
2: I'm afraid we have no other choice.
1: Come on, Sorda. Good girl.
2: Good girl, Sorda.
1: Easy now.

0: so much sand.
1: I don't know how much longer Sora can go without water.
0: I see no signs of anything. Just miles and miles of sand.
1: Perhaps there's something over that ridge.
0: Dominic, do you see that?
1: Where?
0: West.
1: Yes. Figures moving towards us.
0: They're on horses. I count three.
1: This could be our salvation.
0: We must make certain they see us.
1: Oh, how God does seem to tease us with our own lack of faith.
0: This is a miracle.
1: But wait.
0: What is it?
1: I don't know if asking for their help is a good idea.
0: Why?
1: They come swiftly now. This can only mean trouble. And look, the rider in front is holding up a rifle.
0: Shall we run?
1: Sora can't carry the both of us.
0: You go.
1: What?
0: Take the horse and go as fast as she will carry you. They won't waste their horses trying to chase you. I will stay here and distract them. That will give you time to escape.
1: No, no, no. I can't leave you here.
0: Better one of us than both of us.
1: They could be dangerous.
0: God will protect me. Go for help. You must hurry.
1: I will come back for you.
0: Godspeed, my friend. Yeah! Oh, God. Please deliver me.
2: So, stranger, what brings you to the middle of the desert?
0: I am lost.
2: Who was on the horse?
0: His name is Dominic.
3: Why would he be riding on the horse while you walk?
4: Habib, ask you a question. Chahal, the man on the horse was most likely his master.
2: Yes. Does Hassan speak the truth? Are you that man's slave?
0: No.
2: I do not know why a master would leave his slave in the middle of the desert. But clearly a friend would not leave him behind. What is your name?
0: Anselmo.
2: I have never heard that name used by anyone in this part of the world. Are you a Muslim? Speak the truth.
0: I am follower of the Almighty God.
3: He is an infidel. I can see it in his eyes.
2: Are you a Jew? Are you a Christian?
4: He will not admit to being any of those. He knows we will leave him for the scorpions.
2: What is your answer?
0: I am not an infidel. An infidel is one who has no faith. I worship the true God of heaven. I follow Jesus Christ.
2: Ah, you do not need your swords, men.
4: He is spitting in your face, Jalal.
2: The sword will simply come later. I am curious why you are not afraid of me, Christian.
0: I do not fear him who can destroy the body. Only him who can destroy both body and soul and cast them into hell fire.
2: You do not believe I could cast you into hell?
0: No.
2: That is where you are wrong. You will come with us.
4: Jalal, why?
2: My father could use another slave.
3: Yes, I'm sure he could.
2: And you, Christian, you will get a taste of hell.
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0: What a beautiful palace.
2: Quiet, Christian. I will take the slave to my father.
4: I will see to the other slaves.
2: Father,
9: Jalal, who is this?
2: The new slave.
9: Where did you find him?
2: Wandering in the desert. He is a Christian.
9: He is somewhat skinny, don't you think?
2: We may get more out of him than his appearance suggests.
9: What can you do?
0: I am a musician.
2: What do we want with a musician? We need someone for digging wells.
9: Oh, my wife and daughter love music. What instrument do you play?
0: The lute.
9: Oh, we have a lute. Although I do not play it much. Perhaps you could play for us at dinner. Your music could help my daughter sleep at night.
2: You would have him inside our own dwelling?
9: Oh, I have more than enough slaves for outside work. This man is a musician. Why wouldn't I want to use his gifts to bring joy to my family?
2: He is a Christian!
9: What is your name?
0: Anselmo.
9: My name is Ahmad. Come inside with me.
2: Father.
9: Go inside, Anselmo. I will be there in a moment.
0: I will.
9: What is it, Jalal?
2: You seem rather friendly with this infidel.
9: There is hope even for infidels. Don't concern yourself, Jalal.
2: I should have left him with the scorpions.
10: Father, may we play games after dinner?
9: After prayers, yes, Amira.
10: Thank you.
9: It is a wonderful meal, Layla.
11: Thank you.
9: Could you pass the dates, please?
11: Here you are.
2: I have a need for silence.
9: You want us to stop talking, Jalal?
2: No, no. It is that music. I am not fond of the lute, nor its player.
9: I find it soothing.
11: Yes, I as well.
2: I am not hungry anymore.
11: Time to sleep now,
10: Yes, Mother. Why is the slave in our house?
11: He will play the lute for you from the salon to help you sleep.
10: Oh, that sounds lovely.
11: Good night, then.
10: Good night.

0: Hello.
1: Hello.
0: I liked your playing last night. What is your name?
1: Anselmo.
0: Where did you live before you came to our house?
1: Italy.
0: I've never heard of such a place.
1: Oh, it's across the Mediterranean.
0: Oh, I would love to travel there. My father sometimes takes me to the sea. We have a boat.
1: I've seen it.
0: My brother says that you are the devil. Is that true?
1: What do you think?
0: You don't seem it.
1: Thank you.
0: But why does my brother think such a thing, then?
1: I should get back to work.
0: All right.

0: Anselmo.
1: Yes, sir?
0: We have something here I'm sure you have never had in Italy. Hudhud ganoush. Here, try some.
2: We are inviting the Christian to taste our food now? Perhaps you would like to ask him his opinion on how to interpret our holy book.
0: He will taste our food, Jalal. What is mine, I freely give to whom I choose.
2: Ah. I will eat later.
0: Anselmo.
1: Yes?
0: Before you go to your room for the night, I would like to say something.
1: Oh?
0: I wanted to explain the behavior of my son.
1: You do not need to do that.
0: Well, as Muslims, we pray 5 times a day. We fast and we believe in the one true God. But Jalal has taken a different path. He is now a part of those who believe in violence and murder as the way to fight against those they deem infidels and corruptors of the world.
1: I understand.
0: He believes it is part of his faith to destroy everything that is a threat to that faith.
1: He believes I am a threat?
0: Yes. I am sorry.
1: I will tread lightly with this understanding.
0: Thank you. Thank you, Anselmo. Good night. Jalal, could you please give me that shovel?
2: Here.
0: Thank you.
2: Don't we have slaves for this kind of work?
0: The slaves are busy. It is not below us to do work with our hands as well.
2: What about the Christian? Where is he?
0: I sent him with Amira. She wanted to play outside.
2: You have the Christian watching your daughter?
0: She is only right there. I can see her with my own eyes.
2: His very presence will pollute her.
0: Anselmo has the qualities of a true follower of Allah.
2: You underestimate the vileness of his race.
0: That is quite a millstone to hang around the necks of an entire race.
2: Father.
1: What?
2: Look. Look! Huh? On the edge of the woods.
0: What? What is it?
2: A lion.
0: Oh, no. It is setting its eyes on Amira.
2: Yes.
0: My rifle. My rifle is there against the wall. And Jalal, you cannot miss.
2: Yes.
0: Anselmo!
1: Amira, look at this beautiful flower. It reminds me of...
0: Anselmo! Look!
1: Amira, look at me.
3: What is it?
1: Keep your eyes on me and do not make a sound.
3: Why do you...
1: Amira, you must trust me. Walk behind me. Good.
3: It's a lion!
1: Shh, don't panic. Be still. Stay behind me, Amira.
0: Away! Be gone! Away!
1: Amira, reach down slowly and hand me that rock.
3: All right. Here.
0: Fire again!
2: I can't! It's jammed!
3: It's going to attack!
1: Stay back!
0: Away! Be gone!
3: You scared away. Anselmo, hold on to me.
1: Here, child.
2: Amira!
0: Amira!
3: Father!
1: Oh. Here is your daughter.
0: Amira. Are you all right?
3: Yes, Father. Anselmo hit the lion with a rock.
0: I know. He saved your life. Thank you, Anselmo.
1: I am thankful to God for his protection.
0: Come, Amira. Let us go back to the house.
3: Yes, Father.
2: That took courage.
1: Thank you.
2: But you're still a slave.
0: I am deeply grateful to you, Anselmo. Had it not been for your courage, my daughter would have been torn to pieces by that lion.
4: I did what needed to be done.
0: You were so calm. Why?
4: When I first saw the lion, I asked God for help. And God gave me his strength.
0: I have never seen such courage. Anselmo.
4: Yes, sir?
0: Leila and I spoke this evening. We are forever indebted to you for saving our daughter's life, and we would like to offer something to you.
4: What?
0: Well, we want you to be part of our family.
4: What do you mean?
0: You are no longer a slave. You will dine with us. You will sleep inside our house. You will live a life of luxury and privilege from this day forward.
4: I am very grateful.
0: You have given me my daughter's life. I now give your life back to you. Oh,
4: this is extraordinary.
0: It is a gift, well deserved.
4: Oh, Ahmad, a tremendous weight has been lifted from my shoulders. I have not felt this kind of joy in, well, many, many months.
0: Well, I am glad you are happy. But there is one thing you must do for us.
4: Yes.
0: I cannot have a Christian in my household.
4: What do you mean?
0: That you may be a part of our family, but only if you become a Muslim.
4: What?
0: You must renounce Christianity.

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1: I cannot help but speak of the one who loves me.
2: Jesus?
1: Yes. Jesus is still teaching me about his boundless love. I long to have the same love for him and for others.
3: The Christian has to be dealt with. Meet with me in the stable in 2 hours. We kill the infidel tonight.
0: I'm your host, John Rhys Davies. We've enjoyed our visit with you. Come back soon. You're always welcome here at Lamplighter Theatre.
4: And just for us, this is Vision.

0: about the mum and dad verse? 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
1: Go and stop it, kids. 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
0: Children, put your hands up if your mum is sometimes gets in a flap. Oh, no! 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
1: if your dad is crusty and

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1: Vision Kids!
2: Hi, I'm Quinn, and my favourite Bible verse is Isaiah 53:6. It says, "We all like sheep have gone astray, each of us has turned to our own way, and the Lord has laid on him the iniquity of us all." That's Isaiah 53:6, and this

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1: Then you die.
0: Ooh, I fell on a stick, I think.
1: And then roll.

kids look to God.

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1: Yeah. 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Hey, has anybody seen the professor?
2: Nope.
1: Ah!
3: Hey, do you like it? I made it entirely out of bamboo and coconuts. Pretty good, huh? Well, climb aboard.
2: Hey, Bob.
1: Yeah, Larry.
2: Next summer, let's just sell lemonade, like everyone else.
1: That sounds like a good idea.
4: You know that in love we can forgive. Hey, man, it is the only way to live.

guys, it's Andy Kirk here. Imagine a day where you start by knocking a cup of juice straight down your school uniform. After having a bit of a curse and turning, you blame your little brother who put the juice too close. You yell at him, which causes mum to react and yell at you. You march upstairs, change your uniform, and by the time you get downstairs, you miss the bus. Mum, who's upset by now, takes off in the car and she gets a speeding ticket for driving too fast to get you to school. By the time you get there, you realise you forgot your homework and the day just seems to be going from bad to worse. What happens when you get home is you see that everyone is still upset. Let me ask you, what caused this bad day? Was it the juice that caused the bad day? Was it the little brother that caused the bad day? Or did you cause the bad day? You can't help things happening in life, but you can help them from escalating. When things happen, take a moment to step back and realize you've got the choice to either multiply it or defuse it. Take that opportunity to just defuse the situation and realize it's not about what happens, it's about how you handle the situation. Give that some thought. I'm Andy Kirk.

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4: 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Romans 12, verse 12. 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

0: the Roman enclosure.
1: Well, the Romans must back Messala.
2: Don't forget, Judah. There are four other chariot teams in the race too. Each one desperate for the merit.
1: Your horses will easily outrun the Athenians' donkeys, Ilderim. But Lysippus of Corinth I have raced before. He is

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0: Masala. I see we are drawn beside each other on the starting line. I will watch for the wheel bosses on your chariot.
1: Watch well, and remember this. I am the only person alive who can tell you the true fate of your mother and sister.
2: Keep behind me in the race and you'll come to no harm!
3: What do you mean by that?
4: Judah? What? What has he said to break your concentration?
3: Confound the man!
0: My mother and sister are alive.
3: Yet it's a trick! He seeks the advantage!
0: Suppose he tells the truth! I dare not endanger his life. I dare not try to win the race.

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3: May it please you, gentle listener, to be reminded of the fame as a charioteer of Judah Ben-Hur, adopted son of our late war hero Quintus Arius. A less familiar tale told here in Rome is that of Ben-Hur's last race, far away in the province of Antioch. And in this epic struggle, our history of those turbulent years reaches a crossroads. Would fortune favor this adopted Roman, a Jew of noble birth? Or would his sworn enemy, the Tribune Messala, the man who betrayed their childhood friendship, win the day?
4: Excuse me, madam. Of this place, and all constructed to satisfy the basest of appetites. Simonides, you all right? Nearly at our seats.
5: Balthazar, I would hobble 1,000 leagues to see Judah defeat that scoundrel Messala.
6: Father, take my arm.
5: Thank you, Esther. Have we lost, Eris?
2: I am here. Some fool just spilled goat's milk on my head.
5: Here we are. Sit, Simonides, please.
6: Your cushions, Father. There.
5: Yes, thank you.
2: Is this the best view you could get? I can hardly see the starting line.
5: The race will be decided upon the turns, young lady. The long center island does more than divide the straight runs. Its ends present a tactical advantage to the skilled charioteer.
2: Why are we not seated with a view of its halfway point?
5: Because this end is nearest the finish line. This is where Messala has room to make his move.
6: What do you mean, Father?
5: This is where he will cause his principal opponent to crash.
6: Crash?
5: Barbarism, all of it. Barbarism. I wish I'd never come.
6: Then pray with me for Judah's safety, Master Balthazar.
5: Oh, yes, of course, Esther.
6: We're very close to the Roman enclosure.
5: All the better to see our new procurator. That must be the consul Maxentius.
6: Judah says he was a good commander to serve under.
2: How nice to have the games held in your honor. I should like that.
5: Your admiration for all things Roman is a mystery to me, daughter.
2: Bright clothes, shiny armor, handsome men. What is there not to like?
7: Goodness sake, Harold, that was right by my ear. Some of us had a late night.
8: Oh, sorry, Commander.
9: Excuse me, sir.
10: What now?
11: The Imperial Procurator of Antioch!
7: Ow!
11: All stand for Consul Maxentius!
12: Wave, Drusus. Acknowledge them, even the ones who are booing.
7: Yes, Consul. Can have a decurion pick out a few and make examples of them if you wish. Cut their throats down on the track before the race.
12: Now I've been sworn in as procurator, I think we'll start doing things my way instead of Messala's way.
7: Of course, I didn't mean...
12: You can stop waving now. Sit down.
7: Oh, yes, yes, right.
6: Oh, look! The gates at the far end are opening. Men are coming out. One has a flag with our colours.
2: Look at this distance. I can hardly see.
5: Each attendant carries the flag of a competitor. The chariot will emerge from the same gate. You see, they make a lap of the course at the walk before lining up for the start. It's a chance for final wagers to take place. It's the parade of the charioteers.
13: But I am the same driver.
14: I would wish you luck, but I will need it all to beat Messala.
13: I would bid you Godspeed, but I pray that God will grant me the faster team.
14: You have not changed, old friend.
15: Drive with care, good Lysippus.
16: Messala! Messala!
5: Still, there are people betting on Messala. He is known to be a winner.
4: Hilderim, we're over here.
17: Good. You arrived safely.
4: Welcome, Hilderim, old friend. Come, sit here between Eris and Esther.
17: Thank you.
5: Malak.
12: Master.
5: Is all well?
12: well enough with the team and chariot, but Judah is uneasy.
17: Messala spoke to him in the charioteer's enclosure.
6: Oh, there he is now. Is he not beautiful?
8: Judah? Surely he is on the far side.
9: No, Messala, silly.
4: What did Messala say to Judah?
12: That he alone knows the fate of Judah's mother and sister.
4: No, villain.
17: Now Judah dare not challenge him too hard on the courts, lest harm come to Messala before he can find out more.
4: Well, that's good, isn't it?
10: What's good about not winning?
4: Well, I think it's good. We must pray Judah uses all his skills to counter the distraction.
12: This is exactly the situation we wanted to avoid.
17: The horses will give him the utmost.
4: He must put his trust in God.
10: Well, let's hope the Almighty takes a more liberal view of chariot racing than you do.
18: Hey, down there! Malak, you weasel!
19: Commander Drusus! Gracious as ever!
18: Have you the 120 talents to forfeit when Messala beats your precious Ben-Hur?
19: I will look forward to counting that among my winnings!
20: You'd better pay up, Jew.
12: Who's that?
20: Malak, one of the merchants who supplies the garrison. Messala has a wager with him.
12: For 120 talents? Surely Messala cannot cover such a bet.
20: Oh, you don't understand, Consul. He never loses.
12: You have never seen young Arius race?
20: Ben-Hur? No, but you have never seen Messala.
12: This will prove interesting. Hey there! Malak!
19: Consul Maxentius! An honor indeed!
12: I'll wager 3 talents on Ben-Hur.
19: It is my pleasure.
12: I like this Malak. Who are those people with him?
20: The cripple is Simonides, the steward of the House of Hur. The old man is Balthazar, the Egyptian. He's a bit touched in the head. The beauty is his daughter.
12: Oh. Well, no wonder Cleopatra was able to seduce both Antony and Caesar. And the pretty little one?
20: Simonides' daughter. The Arab is Sheikh Ilderim. All have suspect affiliations. In fact, Messala has taken out warrants on Ilderim and Simonides. They're to be arrested as they leave the stadium today.
12: What evidence has he got?
20: Oh, they're known seditious elements.
12: Drusus, what evidence has Messala got?
20: Well, I'm sure we can extract a confession from the cripple, sir. We nearly broke him last time we had him.
12: By Mars, if things come to this pass, I won't have Antioch go the way of Judea. No wonder there's sedition when people are treated like this.
20: I beg your pardon.
12: Have those orders rescinded, now! Do it, Drusus, or I'll break you to a latrine attendant at some miserable rain-lashed stockade in Britannicus.
20: At once, Consul.
12: Hey there, Malak! Consul! Make that 5 talents on Ben-Hur.
4: Interesting.
19: 5 talents it is!
4: Something's going on up there. Drusus ran off like a goose had pecked him.
6: Oh, look!
3: Chariot and Paul. The runners are Lysippus of Corinth, Cleanthes of Athens, Docius of Byzantium, Admetos of Sidonia, Messala of Rome, and Ben-Hur of Antioch.
13: Ben-Hur of Judea.
3: Ben-Hur of Judea.
13: Sisters, Messala. Good! You'll be meeting them shortly.
21: My mother and sister, are they still alive?
13: You really don't know, do you?
21: You reptile!
22: Come on, ladies! Stop squabbling! Pull your teams up to the line and let's do it!
13: Ah, Lysippus! Prepare to eat my dust!
17: Careful, Judah. Keep my children away from the whips of the other drivers.
4: Judah has no whip?
17: He has no need. The team will give their best at their word. They have never felt a whip.
4: But he is placed on the extreme left of the 6. He must beat the other teams to the inside straight.
17: He can do it.

0: the Byzantine, forced into the wall by the Athenian.
1: Oh, it's horrible! Horrible!
2: Go, Judah! Go! Yeah! Out there, to the right! Pull, Antares! Harder!
3: Is it over yet?
1: For goodness sake, Father, open your eyes! Vasale is leading the field!
4: Oh, Judah! He's trapped behind the Greek and the Sidonian!
0: Their chariot wheels are locked! A lamp down and Judah's dropping back already.
2: Perhaps on the next street he can pull out and pass them.
5: Fool, you brutes, or I'll give you a taste of a whip!
6: On, my beauty!
2: Fly, children of Ildarin, fly!
7: Consul?
8: Drusus?
7: The arrest warrants have been quashed.
8: Good.
7: How goes it for Masala?
8: He has the lead, but he is being challenged hard by the Corinthian. Indeed I do. Such tactics would mean disqualification in Rome. Out here, I fear they may undo my young friend Ben-Hur.
2: Run, children of Ildarim! We can catch Masala yet! And beat him too!
1: Yes. Yes, my Masala, now make the victory your own. Eras, you want Masala to win. Why not? Oh, he has such a cruel beauty. He mocks the fates that other people cower from, and he plays to win. I tell you, Esther, if my mother had married such a man, I would be in Rome this day, not dragged around chasing a Judean messiah on my father's whim.
4: It was you! You were his spy! My father knew Messala had employed one, but never guessed it was his best friend's daughter! It was you who revealed to Messala that Judah still lived! The friend whose mother and sister Messala had killed!
1: They're not dead.
4: What?
1: They were locked up and forgotten about somewhere. Who cares? Messala can't be responsible for every tragedy in the world.
4: How can you admire such a man?
1: Because he's winning the race. And your precious Judah will never catch him.
4: You're wrong, Eras. Look.
5: Final lap!
6: Eras is cheering for the Roman, Balthazar.
3: Yes, she's our mother's daughter.
0: Look! They are neck and neck on the straight!
8: What did I tell you? The race will be decided on this turn!
5: Yeah! Well, Judah, I thought I'd see the last of you!
8: You're about to see the back of me, Masson, I'll be certain of that! Forward, Antares!
5: Yeah! No whip, Judah! Afraid of hurting them?
8: They're not broken-spirited like your sorry nags. A word is enough for them.
5: Really? I wonder what the whip will do to a horse with no fear of it.
8: No!
5: Yeah! No! We're locked, Judah! Pull off!
8: They won't answer the reins! You panic them!
5: Yeah! Your chariot won't even get to the turn anyway!
8: It will, Masala, but drop back! The axles will stay locked!
5: Help you, you mean? No, Judah! You should never have come to Antioch! You should have died in that galley!
8: Masala, the horses are spent! They're going to turn at too sharp an angle!
5: What? Pull yours off!
8: I can't! You've whipped them!
5: No! No!
4: His horses are bearing down on Masala's!
0: He laid the whip on my children! My curse upon him!
4: Judah's chariot is breaking up!
8: There it comes!
9: His chariot hit the turning post. He's been flung across the turn and into the path of the Jews' chariot!
8: Out there, Aldebaran's

0: was not Messala. Tell me that rag doll was not Messala. It was Messala, Iris. And Judah is crossing the finish line.
1: My mother, Tirza, where are they?
2: Questions.
1: Where?
2: Where they've always been, in Jerusalem.
1: What?
2: Locked up in Fortress Antonia, perhaps. Iris told me you thought them dead, so I sent a messenger to find out. He sent no word.
1: Iris, she betrayed me.
2: Look at you, a victor without victory.
3: What does that mean?
2: You'll have to go to Jerusalem to find her.
1: Messala, no, you can't die.

0: may be carrying letters signed by the garrison commander in Antioch, sir, but this is Jerusalem. Does Procurator Pilate know about this?
1: Don't you worry about Pilate, Scipio. Just explain to me how you can have a cell number 6 when the floor plan to the basement clearly shows only 5.
0: Well, it's security, sir. You get these zealots running riot. You know, all sorts of political trouble stirred up. So there's another row of cells behind the ones you see here, just in case. Look. Cell 5 is really a passageway, see? Linked to another passageway. Here we are. Cell number 6.
2: Oh, by Jupiter, it smells of the dead.
0: Well, it hadn't been open for nigh on 10 years. But we push food in every evening and it all gets eaten.
1: Break the seal.
0: Break the seal?
1: Do it. Give me the torch.
2: Here, move over.
0: Hello? Hello?
3: Oh, dear sir. Dear sir, what is that light?
4: Oh, no. No, unclean. Unclean!
2: My mask. No! Get back! Get back!
0: What? What is it?
2: Lepers. 2 women. Both lepers.
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2: Yeah. Pontius, please. I'd love to hear about that chariot race in Antioch. 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
15: Luke and the Very Messy Cupboard. Now, about 7 years on, Luke was a little bit older. In fact, if I do my maths, 1, 2, 3, 4, 5, he was in year 10. He was about 15 years old. Now, you might expect that a teenager might have grown up just a little, maybe been able to get himself ready for school in the morning, maybe be a little more tidy. Let's find out how Luke's going.
16: Well, later on in life things change, but not for Luke, he stayed the same.

0: So one day, Luke was busy getting ready for school when he heard his mum call out, "Luke, are you ready?"
1: "Yeah, Mum, I'm ready. I'm at the door."
0: So Luke's mum grabbed her keys, and just as she was about to walk out the front door, she noticed that Luke was only wearing one shoe. And so in a particularly high-pitched voice, she asked, "Luke, why are you only wearing one shoe?"
1: I can't find it."
2: "What do you mean you can't find it? You get back to your room and you go and find your shoe. We're going to be late for school."
0: So Luke and his mum headed down the hallway and into his room. And just as they were about to open up the cupboard, Luke cried out, "Wait!
1: Mum, it's pretty messy."
2: "Luke, you are going to be late for school. Open up your cupboard right now."
0: So Luke and his mother opened up the cupboard, and this is what they found. They found five tennis rackets and a couple dirty jackets and a little white piece of poo. She looked up high and she saw a pie from 1982.
1: The hell on earth
0: did that get there, and whose are those pink knickers over there but Luke? Couldn't find his shoe. Well, Luke's mother quite disgusted the sight of finding a little pair of his sister's pink knickers in his room. Luke went red with embarrassment. By this stage, Luke's mother was more than frustrated at the fact that Luke had chucked all of the dirty things in his room and stuffed them in his cupboard. So she informed him that they would be opening up the cupboard another time. And this is what they found. They found 9 lolly wrappers and a half a pack of Jaffers and a love letter from a girl.

0: in deep stew. Well, with Luke's mother fainted out on the floor, you can imagine Luke was sweating it once again. The next thing that Luke heard were footsteps coming down the hallway.
1: Uh-oh.
0: You can guess who it was. That's right, it was Luke's dad.
2: What's going on in here, son?
1: Can't find my shoe, Dad.
0: So Luke's father replied,
2: Don't worry, son. I'll get to the bottom of this. Let's have a look in your cupboard.
0: So Luke and his dad headed into his room and they opened up his cupboard. And this is what they found. They found 5 den rats and a packet of jets and a bat stuck to the roof. They found 1 pack of bait and a photo of an ape and the name was Missing Cockatoo. Cuckoo! How on earth did that get there and what's that black thing over there? I found my shoe.
3: 24/7
4: and just for us.

Let's sing it again, shall we? My God is so big, so strong and so mighty. There's nothing my God cannot do. That's true. My God is so big, so strong and so mighty.

0: I'm all right. So strong and so mighty, there's nothing my God cannot do. That's true.
1: Vision Kids.
2: Vision Kids.

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1: This is Vision Kids.
2: Hi, I'm Bella, and my favourite Bible verse is Mark 11:24.
0: Which says,
2: "So I tell you to ask for what you want in prayer.
0: And if you believe that you have received those things,
2: then they will be yours."
0: That's Mark 11:24.
2: And this is Vision Kids.
3: Vision Kids!

0: helping kids look to God daily.
1: When I was a boy, I went to church back home in Arizona. And

0: helping kids look to God daily.
1: This is Vision Kids.
2: My brother lost my favorite toy, which makes me really mad. I want to yell and scream out loud and

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0: Super Kids.
1: G'day, it's Andy Kirk here. Thomas Edison, the inventor of the light bulb, made over 900 light bulbs that didn't work before he finally made one that did. That's 900 times he went to the trouble of making a light bulb, plugging it in, flicking the switch, and watching nothing happen. People thought he was crazy, but despite what others thought, he had the opinion that every time he made a light bulb that didn't work, he merely found a way not to make one. Eventually, by the process of elimination, he made a light bulb that produced light. And as a result, he became known as one of the greatest inventors of all time. Most of us don't realize how many failures successful people endure before they achieve their purpose. We only hear about the success. Edison didn't let his failures stop him achieving greatness, and neither should you. If you feel like you've failed in an area, just keep going and eventually you will have breakthrough just like Edison. I'm Andy Kirk.
0: Super Kids.
2: Helping kids.
3: Kids.
2: Kids.
3: Kids.
2: Look to God daily.
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0: the mighty, mighty king. 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
1: Adam.
0: Adam, ready? Adam is not the boss. Ah, ah. They're looking for another person.
1: Amy.
0: Amy. Amy is not the boss. Ah, ah. Let's do one more.
1: Katie.
0: Katie. Katie is not the boss. Ah, ah. Jesus is the boss. Cause just the boys. Jesus.

0: Mighty King. We got someone else. Shh, shh, shh.
1: Blake.
0: Blake is not the boss. Ah, ah. She's forgotten her name. What's her name? Mummy can tell us.
2: Nilani.
0: Oh, that's a beautiful name. Nilani, say that. Nilani is not the boss. Sorry, Nilani.
1: Murray.
0: Murray. Murray is not the boss. Who is? Jesus is the boss. Cause girls. Jesus is

0: God.
1: We got someone else?
2: Steven.
1: Steven is not the boss.
2: Jonathan.
1: Jonathan. It's Jonathan.
0: Jonathan is not the boss.
1: Hey, let's do everyone. You say your name after three. One, two, three. Is not the boss. We got one more. We have one more. Shh, shh, listen.
2: God.
1: Guy is not the boss. Who is Jesus? Is the boss. Cause. Hey, I've got an idea. What about just the grown-ups? The mums and the dads sing the chorus. Ready? Here we go, grown-ups.

0: That song was like being in a zoo, wasn't it?
1: This is Vision Kids.
2: Vision Kids!
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4: And I am happy because when I am weak, then I am true.

Hey guys, it's Andy Kirk. Often people come across a great opportunity that they're just not prepared for. Sometimes you see it at the Oscars. A person wins that clearly didn't expect to win. And as they accept their award, it's obviously they didn't prepare a thank you speech because they never dreamed in a million years that they would actually get the chance to give it. This happened to Sally Fields when she won an Oscar for Places in the Heart. She'd won an Oscar years before, but all the critics said it was a fluke. Sally Fields wasn't a serious actor, but then she won her second Oscar, which she didn't expect to win. When she made her acceptance speech, all she could think to say was, "You like me. Right now, you like me." She has been teased relentlessly about this over the years, and now she sees the humour in it and goes along with the joke. But this just might be why William Matthews said, unless a man has trained himself for his chance, the chance will only make him look ridiculous. If you want to make great things happen in your life and make a difference in the world you live in, you must spend some time in preparation. Not just learning what you need to learn, but also preparing yourself emotionally for the challenges ahead. It isn't easy, but it's rewarding. It's ultimately satisfying, but it's not easy. It requires a lot of hard work, work that no one ever sees, but it's work done out of the spotlight. That's preparation. I'm Andy Kirk. Super Kids. Vision Kids.

0: I don't think we can afford that right now, Junior. How about a ball?
1: Thank you, Dad, for our day, for our trip to the mall, for the time.

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2: Our Father in heaven, hallowed be your name. Your kingdom come, your will be done, on earth as it is in heaven.

Hi, I'm Evelyn, and my favourite Bible verse is John 3:16, which says, "For God so loved the world that he gave his one and only Son, that whoever believes in him shall not perish but have eternal life." That's John 3:16, and this is Vision Kids. Vision!

0: Timmy, you pretend to be Jesus, and you yell, stop. 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Let me hear you. And in the middle, you're the wind. Come on. And you kids over here, you're the waves. Let me hear you. Okay, good job. Remember, Timmy, you yell, stop. Are you ready? Let's sing.
1: What kind of man?
0: And the rain stopped falling.
1: He spoke to the wind. Stop!
0: And the wind stopped blowing.
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0: Okay, let's have some rain. 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And now the waves. Come on, rain. 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I need a hurricane. And more waves. Oh, and everybody rock back and forth. It's a terrible storm. Oh, help us, Jesus. Help us.
1: Stop!
0: Thank you, Jesus.
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0: Super Kids.
1: Hey guys, it's Andy Kirk. There is a big difference between a thermostat and a thermometer. A thermometer merely tells us what the temperature is in a particular area. If it is 25 degrees and the temperature goes up to 30, then the thermometer will only respond to the temperature. The thermostat, however, adjusts the temperature. So if the temperature is 30 and you want it to go back to 25, then you set it to 25 and the temperature will adjust accordingly. The difference in these two things is amazing, and the difference in our lives when we act like either of these is also amazing. If we just go around reacting to the environment we walk into with different people in order to fit in, then we are just being a thermometer and adjusting to the atmosphere, whether good or bad. Instead, we should be a thermostat, and whatever environment we walk into, we set the atmosphere with a good example. I'm Andy Kirk.
0: Super Kids.
2: Vision Kids.
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3: Hi, I'm Levi and my favourite Bible verse is Philippians chapter 4 verse 13, which is, I can do all things through Christ who strengthened me. That's Philippians 4 verse 13.

0: adventuring one day, and some of the good seeded fell by the wayside. Now, Jenny Fleck, what I want to know is, where are my sewing needles?
1: Sebastian.
0: What?
1: It's not that kind of sewing.
0: Oh.
1: Okay?
0: What kind of sewing is it?
1: No, I think it would be a very good idea.
0: What would?
1: If maybe I took over the singing.
0: Oh, no.
1: And you listen.
0: Not fair.
1: Learn a little bit about what this is all about, okay?
0: No.
1: You go and sit over there.
0: But I've been practicing for weeks and weeks.

0: So I went sowing one day, and some of the good seed, it fell by the wayside.
1: What's a wayside?
0: And the birds of the air came and ate it with glee.
1: I like these bits.
0: And that was the end of that part of the seed.
1: Oh dear. Oh, I missed the dum-de-dum bits. Oh well, a sower, and oh, I'm not even supposed to be here.
0: A sower, wait.
1: Oh, stop it. I just want to turn. And some of the good seeds sprang up right away.
0: Off my strings.
1: Sorry.
0: Cause it fell on the rocks where the soil weren't deep.
1: Help, I'm a thirsty seed. And it wasn't, not weren't.
0: And when the sun rose, it was scorched by the heat.
1: Oh, yeah, well, I'm not going to stay out here and get scorched by any heat. And besides, I haven't got any sunscreen.

0: seed grew just where it lay.
1: Now it's my turn to sing. With the thorn, then the thistle, then the weed, then. Oh, and with the thorn, then the... Oh, gee, you know, I still didn't get it right. With the thorn, then the thistle, then the weed, then such like.
0: Till I grew up and choked it, and it vanished from sight.
1: Jerry.
0: Just like you're going to, Sebastian.
1: Now, Tim, you're supposed to...

0: Well, you see, this guy who owned it really looked after it very well.
1: Then as spring was sprung, there was corn everywhere.
0: 30, 60, 100, 200, 400, 590,000 times as much was planted and more. Now can we sing it? Next time through. Not this time.
1: A sower, a sower is sowing today. The seed is God's word, and it's coming your way.

0: that is me. I never thought about it quite like that before. I suppose I have got a few weeds here and there that need pulling out.
1: You're listening to Vision Kids.
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0: Andy Kirk here. Suppose you had a big sponge and you filled it with Coke. Then you went over to a bucket and squeezed it. You wouldn't expect Fanta to come out because it was filled with Coke. And this is what our mind is like as well. If we only fill it with certain movies, video games, and people around us who speak poorly, then that is exactly what will come out. I want to encourage you today to be purposeful in what you put into your minds and the sort of people that are surrounding you. Nobody can make the decisions for you. You need to decide what you want coming out. And that's the sort of thing you need to be putting in. I'm Andy Kirk. Super
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So we swing on into Macca's and grab the family deal. But Luke declares that's not the toy I

0: 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We're not too far away.
1: What's that thing up on the hill? It's Grandma's place. Hooray!
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2: This is a sad song about a ball of meat on top of Old Smokey.
3: I hope he's not talking about that bear.
2: All covered with cheese.
4: No, it's about a meatball. It's a song about meat.
3: Okay.
2: I lost my poor meatball.
3: Oh, yeah, you're right. I'm with you now.
2: When somebody sneezed.
3: Oh, gross. He sneezed on the meat? Man.
2: It rolled off the table.
4: Oh, it's kind of peppy now.
2: And onto the floor.
4: It's like a chase scene. Follow that meat.
2: And then my poor meatball.
3: I think I like it better if it was about a bear.

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1: Hi, I'm Josh, and my favorite Bible verse is Joshua 1:9, which says, "This is my command, be strong and courageous.
2: Do not be afraid or discouraged, for the Lord your God is with you wherever you go."
1: That was Joshua 1:9, and this is Vision Kids.
0: Vision Kids!

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Now Samson thought he was very, very strong, but unfortunately for him, he was very, very wrong.

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Now God told Samson never to reveal the secret of his strength, especially to a girl. Oh my. But then one day, as we all knew she would, Delilah came along, and Samson went, ooh. Now Samson knew that Delilah wasn't right, for God wanted him to marry an Israelite. 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

0: So they whinged and they moaned, they begged and they phoned, they tricked and they lied, until Delilah sighed. 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
1: "What secret do you hold?"
0: Now Samson knew that something wasn't right, so he thought it best to not be forthright. "My darling, I see that you cannot cope. The secret to my strength is found in a rope." So later that night, while Samson was asleep, Delilah came in and tied up his

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0: in my hair. If you were to cut it, I'd be like a man. So later that night, Delilah came in, cut off his hair and put it in the bin. Suddenly she shouted,
1: "Wake up, my dear! Samson, my darling, the Philistines are here!"
0: Now Samson, you see, was just like you and me, for without his long hair, he couldn't kill a flea. And try as he might, he put up a fight, but that was the end of Samson that night. Now the moral of the story, as you should all well know, is when the devil tempts you, the answer's always

So what we got here, folks, is what's called a parable. And a parable is an earthly story with a heavenly meaning. You get my meaning? You see, Jesus used parables a lot to help people understand the truth about who he is and about how he wants us to live, see?

0: Hey guys, it's Andy Kirk. Houses were torched, crops were stolen, and hasty graves were dug for corpses. This was the legacy of Attila the Hun, sweeping across northern Italy and wreaking havoc and destruction on the remnants of the Roman Empire. But they unintentionally left another, more positive legacy as well. Refugees fled from burning cities, desperate to find safe refuge, and some literally took to the swamps, finding sanctuary in a desolate group of islands in a marshy lagoon. When the Huns were followed by other invading tribes, more Roman citizens streamed to the swamps to avoid the carnage and destruction on the mainland. Over the next few centuries, they transformed the inhospitable surroundings into an architectural wonder, Venice. With more than 400 bridges and almost 200 canals, it became a center of trade and seafaring power. Built out of misfortune, Venice eventually turned into one of the richest and most beautiful cities in the world. Harsh necessity can be the mother of glorious invention. I'm Andy Kerr.
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3: Hi, I'm Luca, and my favourite Bible verse is Psalm 63, verse 1, which says, "You, God, are my God. Earnestly I seek you. I thirst for you. My whole being longs for you
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3: That's Psalm 63, verse 1, and this is Vision Kids.
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0: something, man.
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0: Hey guys, it's Andy Kirk. Have you ever wondered why people don't listen when you speak? Well, today I want to list 5 ways that people listen, and if you learn how to do the last one, you can be a better listener as well. The first is by ignoring people and not listening at all. It is often the way people are in conversations. They're just thinking about what they are going to say. The second is people pretend to listen, and I'm sure we've all done this before. The third is we practice selective listening, and we only hear the parts we want to hear. The fourth is we actually listen to what's being said, which is a good start. But the fifth is actively listening. We listen with intent and understanding, not thinking about what we're going to say, but actually hearing what's being said. Why don't you see which way you listen today and try and do the last one, which is actively listening. This will help you be a better friend, a better student, and also help you be a better communicator. I'm Andy Kirk. Super
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0: A friend is a friend is a friend is a friend is a friend.
1: This is Vision Kids.

0: Wow.
1: You know what, children? Some people can't do it without the bar bars. And the bar bars aren't in the Bible. I put the bar bars in later. Can you do it without the bar bar do bar bar? It's very hard, so let's try it.
0: Ready, set, go!
1: We all like sheep have gone astray. Each of us has turned to his own way. But the Lord has laid on him the iniquity of us all. Sing, oh, da, da, da, da. By Isaiah 53, 6. That's it. Everyone together. 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

0: 36. 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Would you like another one? Fine, they're free. Now I'm going to give you lots of claps now. 150. Well done. You did well.
1: We are the future. We are Vision Kids.
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0: Super Kids.
1: G'day, it's Andy Kirk here. Have you ever felt really mad? I mean really mad. Sometimes it feels like the whole world is against you and everything is going wrong. Sometimes you may feel like you just want to scream really loudly, it's not fair. When days like this happen to you, it can make you feel out of control. But the news here is that you are in control. You're the one that's in control of your future. You can't decide when you have a bad day, but you can decide what you're going to do about it. When you have a bad day, you can do what I do. Just take a deep breath, hold it in, count to 10, and then think, I know I'm going to have a good day. Start looking for all the good things and all the great opportunities that are in this problem. I'm Andy Kirk.
0: Super Kids.

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3: 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The seed is God's word." That was Luke 8:11, and this is Vision Kids.
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0: What are you talking about? What's a rooster and mashed potatoes have to do with being a pirate?
1: Hey, that's right. We're supposed to sing about piratey things.
0: Oh. And who's ever kissed a chipmunk? That's just nonsense. Why even bring it up? Am I right? What do you think?
1: I think you look like Captain Crunch.
0: Huh? No, I don't.
1: Do too.
0: Do not.
1: You're making me hungry.
0: That's it. You're walking the plank.
1: Says who?
0: Says the cabin. That's who.
1: Oh, yeah? Aye, aye, Captain Crunch.

0: look good in leggings.
1: You just don't get it.
2: And we've never been to Boston in the fall.
1: Pass the chips. Who's got the remote control?
0: Here it is. Time for Aeroto.
1: It's definitely time for Wapna.
0: Oh, I don't like this show. Hey, look. I found a quarter.
3: Twenty-four-7 and just for us. This is Vision Kids.

G'day, it's Andy Kirk here. Martin Luther King is famous for many things and many quotes, but perhaps one that defined who he was is, "Our lives begin to end the day we become silent about things that matter." Martin Luther King did not stay silent about the things that mattered to him. In fact, he challenged the things of civil rights so much that he changed the course of history in America. What are you passionate about? What is your complaint? What are you willing to stand up for? Because if you stay silent, in the words of Dr. King, our lives begin to end that day. I'm Andy Kirk. Super Kids.

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1: Vision Kids.
2: Hi, I'm Michaela, and my favourite Bible verse is Philippians 4:13, which says, I can do all things through Christ because he gives me strength. That's Philippians 4:13, and this is Vision Kids.

0: Let's start again, shall we?
1: Okay. Where do you want this cement?
0: No! Not there! Oh, silly me! I just can't believe you did that.
2: Fishing Kids!
3: Hey, I got a question. Why did Jesus come down?
4: Abby, that's a great question. And I think we can answer it with a song. Come on, kids, sing along. Jesus

0: to us.
1: Hey guys, I like your singing.
0: Well, hello. Kids, meet Mr. Donut Man.
2: Hey, Mr. Donut Man.
1: Hello.
2: We were just singing about why Jesus came down to earth.
1: Hey, that's wonderful. Mind if I sing along?
3: Sure.

0: Come on. Oh, yeah. Great singing, everyone.
1: So does that answer the question?
2: Yeah.
0: That's why God came down to us.
3: You're listening to Vision Kids.

0: guys, it's Andy Kirk here. Consideration, compassion, understanding. Here's some big words that I want us to look at today. These words talk about being aware of others, seeing that they need your help, and doing something about it. You are considerate when you think of someone else's feelings, like when you see another kid at school who's hungry, he's got no lunch, so you share something with him. You're compassionate when you can imagine what someone else is feeling, like when you're sad because you know your mum or dad is sad. You are understanding when you see something needs to be done, like when you see your dog's water bowl is empty, so you fill it up so it can have a drink. These are big words, and it takes a big person to actually act out. Consideration, compassion, and understanding. I'm Andy Kirk. Super
1: Kids. Helping kids look to God daily.
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1: This is Vision Kids.
2: Hi, I'm Noah, and my favourite Bible verse is Psalm 23, verse 1 to 2, which says, "The Lord is my shepherd, I lack nothing. He makes me lie down in green pastures. He leads me beside quiet waters." That's Psalm 23, verse 1 to 2. And this is Vision Kids.
3: Vision Kids!

0: on my knees.
1: Right there.
0: I said my very first prayer. Oh, yeah, now the Holy Ghost, he met me there. Oh, I stepped on the rock. The rock was sound. And oh,

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0: 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And I say I eat what top breeders recommend. No, I do my exercises. You got to practice.
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0: G'day, it's Andy Kirk here. On a freezing cold Christmas night, George Washington brought the tattered remnants of his army across the Delaware. His troops are in wretched shape, worn out, ill-fed. Nonetheless, Washington was leading them on a surprise attack on Hessian soldiers occupying Trenton, New Jersey. The Hessian commander, Colonel Johann Rahl, was attending a Christmas party that night. To him, it was inconceivable that the disorganized colonials would dare to mount an attack. That night, a messenger brought a note to Colonel Rahl, who just stuffed it in his pocket, unread. At daybreak in a freezing sleep, Washington and his sleep-starved troops attacked, overpowering and winning. 900 Hessians were taken prisoner and Colonel Rahl was mortally wounded. As a doctor cut away his clothes to treat his wounds, the note fell from his pocket. It turned out to be a message warning of Washington's approach. If he'd taken time to read it earlier, Rahl might have lived to see the Americans defeated and Washington his prisoner. I want to encourage all of you to take advice and read the notes and respond to alarms in your life. Don't be surprised by situations, but be prepared. I'm Andy Kirk. Super
1: Kids. We are the future. We are Vision Kids.

0: Vision Kids.
1: Hi, I am Zaylee, and my favourite Bible verse is Mark 12, 30-31, which says, "You must love the Lord your God with all your heart, all your soul, all your mind, and all your strength." The second is equally important, love your neighbour as yourself. That's Mark 12, 30-31, and this is

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1: We are the future.
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5: How awesome is the Lord Most High, the great King over all the earth. 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Come and see what God has done, how awesome his works.
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0: Hey, it's Andy Kirk here. In 1904, at a St. Louis World's Fair, Ernest Hemingway, an immigrant from Syria, was having no luck selling hot Persian waffles to the sweltering crowd. But at the next booth, Arno Fornicio was dishing out ice cream that was selling like, well, hotcakes. Ernest had a flash of inspiration when Arnold ran out of plates. He rolled a cone out of waffle and offered it as a substitute to the plate. And voila, the ice cream cone was born. This amazing treat that is world famous now started out of the quick thinking and seized opportunity of somebody. Let me encourage you to look for opportunities and seize the moment. I'm Andy Kirk. Super
1: Kids. Helping kids look to God daily.
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tweet. Woof! Well, here we are at the Jam Zoo. As you can hear, there's lots of animals. We can hear the bar of a sheep, the moo cow, the quack of a duck, the roar of a lion. Oh, yes, and the tweet of a bird. That's always a good one. And then we have the neigh of a horse. Well, I've been studying the native call.

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2: 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Malik, the yoke reins crossed.
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4: 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The stadium is a sea of white. All Antioch wears our colors.
5: The only scarlet and gold to be seen is in the Roman enclosure.
4: Well, the Romans must back Messala.
6: Oh, forget Judah. There are four other chariot teams in there, too. Each one desperate for the merch.
7: Your horses will easily outrun the Athenians' donkeys, Ilderim. But Lysippus of Corinth, I have raced before. He is as great a threat as Messala.
8: No one is as great a threat, Judah.
7: Messala, I see we are drawn beside each other on the starting line. I will watch for the wheel bosses on your chariot.
8: Watch well, and remember this. I am the only person alive who can tell you the true fate of your mother and sister.
4: Keep behind me in the race, and you'll come to no harm!
5: What did he mean by that?
6: Judah? What? What has he said to break your concentration?
5: Confound the man!
7: My mother and sister are alive.
5: Yet it's a trick! He seeks the advantage!
7: Suppose he tells the truth! I dare not endanger his life! I dare not try to win the race!

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2: May it please you, gentle listener, to be reminded of the fame as a charioteer of Judah Ben-Hur, adopted son of our late war hero Quintus Arius. A less familiar tale told here in Rome is that of Ben-Hur's last race, far away in the province of Antioch. And in this epic struggle, our history of those turbulent years reaches a crossroads. Would fortune favor this adopted Roman, a Jew of noble birth? Or would his sworn enemy, the Tribune Messala, the man who betrayed their childhood friendship, win the day?
3: Excuse me, madam. The size of this place, and all constructed to satisfy the basest of appetites. Eh, Simonides, you all right? Nearly at our seats.
4: Balthazar, I would hobble 1,000 leagues to see Judah defeat that scoundrel Messala.
5: Father, take my arm.
4: Oh, thank you, Esther. Have we lost, Eris?
6: I am here. Some fool just spilled goat's milk on my head.
3: Here we are. Oh, sit, Simonides, please.
5: Your cushions, Father. There.
4: Yes, thank you.
6: Is this the best view you could get? I can hardly see the starting line.
4: The race will be decided upon the turns, young lady. The long center island does more than divide the straight runs. Its ends present a tactical advantage to the skilled charioteer.
6: Why are we not seated with a view of its halfway point?
4: Because this end is nearest the finish line. This is where Messala has room to make his move.
5: What do you mean, Father?
4: This is where he will cause his principal opponent to crash.
5: Crash?
4: Barbarism, all of it. Barbarism. I wish I'd never come.
5: Then pray with me for Judah's safety, Master Balthazar.
3: Oh, yes, of course, Esther.
5: We're very close to the Roman enclosure.
4: All the better to see our new procurator. That must be the consul Maxentius.
5: Judah says he was a good commander to serve under.
6: How nice to have the games held in your honor. I should like that.
3: Your admiration for all things Roman is a mystery to me, daughter.
6: Bright clothes, shiny armor, handsome men. What is there not to like?
7: Goodness sake, Harold, that was right by my ear. Some of us had a late night.
8: Oh, sorry, Commander.
9: Excuse me, sir.
10: What now?
11: See, Imperial Procurator of Antioch!
7: Ow!
11: All stand for Consul Maxentius!
12: Wave, Drusus. Acknowledge them, even the ones who are booing.
7: Yes, Consul. I can have a Decurion pick out a few and make examples of them if you wish. Cut their throats down on the track before the race.
12: Now I've been sworn in as procurator, I think we'll stop doing things my way instead of Messala's way.
7: Of course, I didn't mean...
12: You can stop waving now. Sit down.
7: Oh, yes, yes, right.
5: Oh, look! The gates at the far end are opening. Men are coming out. One has a flag with our colours.
6: Look at this distance. I can hardly see.
4: Each attendant carries the flag of a competitor. The chariot will emerge from the same gate. You see, they make a lap of the course at the walk before lining up for the start. It's a chance for final wagers to take place. It's the parade of the charioteers.
13: But I am the same driver.
14: I would wish you luck, but I will need it all to beat Messala.
13: I would bid you Godspeed, but I pray that God will grant me the faster team.
14: You have not changed, old friend. Yeah!
15: Drive with care, good Lysippus.
16: Messala! Messala!
4: Still, there are people betting on Messala. He is known to be a winner.
3: Hinder him. We're over here.
17: Good. You and I safely.
3: Welcome, Ilderim, old friend. Come, sit here between Eris and Esther.
17: Thank you.
4: Mallory.
12: Master.
4: Is all well?
12: Well enough with the team and chariot. But Judah is uneasy.
17: Messala spoke to him in the charioteer's enclosure.
5: Oh, there he is now.

0: he not beautiful?
1: Judah? Surely he is on the far side.
2: No, Messala, silly.
3: What did Messala say to Judah?
4: That he alone knows the fate of Judah's mother and sister.
3: No, villain.
5: Now Judah dare not challenge him too hard on the courts, lest harm come to Messala before he can find out more.
6: Well, that's good, isn't it?
3: What's good about not winning?
6: Well, I think it's good.
3: We must pray Judah uses all his skills to counter the distraction.
4: This is exactly the situation we wanted to avoid.
5: The horses will give him the utmost.
6: He must put his trust in God.
3: Well, let's hope the Almighty takes a more liberal view of chariot racing than you do.
7: Hey, down there! Malak, you weasel!
8: Commander Drusus! Gracious as ever!
7: Have you the 120 talents to forfeit when Messala beats your precious Ben-Hur?
8: I will look forward to counting that among my winnings!
9: You'd better pay up, Jew.
10: Who was that?
9: Malak, one of the merchants who supplies the garrison. Messala has a wager with him.
10: For 120 talents? Surely Messala cannot cover such a bet.
9: Oh, you don't understand, Consul. He never loses.
10: You have never seen young Arius race?
9: Ben-Hur? No, but you have never seen Messala.
10: This will prove interesting. Hey there! Malak!
8: Consul Maxentius! An honor indeed!
10: I'll wager 3 talents on Ben-Hur.
8: It is my pleasure.
10: I like this Malak. Who are those people with him?
9: The cripple is Simonides, the steward of the House of Hur. The old man is Balthazar, the Egyptian. He's a bit touched in the head. The beauty is his daughter.
10: Oh. Well, no wonder Cleopatra was able to seduce both Antony and Caesar. And the pretty little one?
9: Simonides' daughter. The Arab is Sheikh Ilderim. All have suspect affiliations. In fact, Messala has taken out warrants on Ilderim and Simonides. They're to be arrested as they leave the stadium today.
10: What evidence has he got?
9: Oh, they're known seditious elements.
10: Drusus, what evidence has Messala got?
9: Well, I'm sure we can extract a confession from the cripple, sir. We nearly broke him last time we had him.
10: By Mars, if things come to this pass, I won't have Antioch go the way of Judea. No wonder there's sedition when people are treated like this.
9: I beg your pardon.
10: Have those orders rescinded, now! Do it, Drusus, or I'll break you to a latrine attendant at some miserable rain-lashed stockade in Britannicus.
9: At once, Consul.
10: Hey there, Malak!
8: Consul!
10: Make that 5 talents on Ben-Hur.
6: Interesting.
8: 5 talents it is!
6: Something's going on up there. Drusus ran off like a goose had pecked him.
0: Oh, look!

0: Chrysippus of Corinth. 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Admetus of Sidonia. Messala of Rome. And Ben-Hur of Antioch.
1: Ben-Hur of Judea.
0: Ben-Hur of Judea.
2: Sisters, Messala.
1: Good! You'll be meeting them shortly.
2: My mother and sister, are they still alive?
1: You really don't know, do you?
2: You reptile!
3: Come on, ladies! Stop struggling! Pull your teams up to the line and let's do it!
1: Ah, Lysippus! Prepare to eat my dust!
4: Careful, Judah. Keep my children away from the whips of the other drivers.
5: Judah has no whip.
4: He has no need. The team will give their best at their word. They have never felt a whip.
5: But he is placed on the extreme left of the six. He must beat the other teams to the inside straight.
4: He can do it.
6: And just for us, this is

0: the Byzantine, forced into the wall by the Athenian.
1: Oh, it's horrible! Horrible!
2: Go, Judah! Go! Yeah! Out there, to the right! Pull, Antares! Harder!
3: Is it over yet?
1: For goodness sake, Father, open your eyes! Vasale is leading the field!
4: Oh, Judah! He's trapped behind the Greek and the Sidonian!
0: Their chariot wheels are locked! A lamp down and Judah's dropping back already.
2: Perhaps on the next street he can pull out and pass them.
5: Fool, you brute, or I'll give you a taste of a whip!
6: On, my beauty!
7: Fly, children of Ildarin, fly!
8: Consul?
9: Drusus?
8: The arrest warrants have been quashed.
9: Good.
8: How goes it from Asana?
10: He has the lead, but he is being challenged hard by the Corinthian.
1: Other people cower from, and he plays to win. I tell you, Esther, if my mother had married such a man, I would be in Rome this day, not dragged around chasing a Judean messiah on my father's whim.
4: It was you! You were his spy! My father knew Messala had employed one, but never guessed it was his best friend's daughter! It was you who revealed to Messala that Judah still lived! The friend whose mother and sister Messala had killed!
1: They're not dead.
4: What?
1: They were locked up and forgotten about somewhere. Who cares? Messala can't be responsible for every tragedy in the world.
4: How can you admire such a man?
1: Because he's winning the race. And your precious Judah will never catch him.
4: You're wrong, Eras. Look.
5: Final lap!
6: She's cheering for the Roman, Balthazar.
9: Yes, she's our mother's daughter.
0: Look! They are neck and neck on the straight!
6: What did I tell you? The race will be decided on this turn!
5: Yeah! Well, Judah, I thought I'd see the last of you!
6: You're about to see the back of me, Messala. Be certain of that! Follow Antares!
5: Yeah! No whip, Judah! Afraid of hurting them?
6: They're not broken-spirited like your sorry nags. A word is enough for them.
5: Really? I wonder what the whip will do to a horse with no fear of it.
6: No!
5: Yeah! No! We're locked, Judah! Pull off!
6: They won't answer the reins! You panic them!
5: Yeah! Your chariot won't even get to the turn anyway.
6: It will, Messala, but drop back! The axles will stay locked!
5: Help you, you mean? No, Judah. You should never have come to Antioch. You should have died in that galley!
6: Messala, the horses are spent! They're going to turn at too sharp an angle!
5: What? Pull yours off!
6: I can't! You've whipped them!
5: No!
4: His horses are bearing down on Messala's!
0: He laid the whip on my children! My curse upon him!
4: Judah's chariot is breaking up!
6: There it comes!
11: His chariot hit the turning post. He's been flung across the turn and into the path of the Jews' chariot.
6: Altair, Aldebaran, swerve, swerve!

0: was not Messala. Tell me that rag doll was not Messala. It was Messala, Iris. And Judah is crossing the finish line.
1: My mother, Tirza, where are they?
2: Questions.
1: Where?
2: Where they've always been, in Jerusalem.
1: What?
2: Locked up in Fortress Antonia, perhaps. Iris told me you thought them dead, so I sent a messenger to find out. He sent no word.
1: Iris, she betrayed me.
2: Look at you, a victor without victory.
3: What does that mean?
2: You'll have to go to Jerusalem to find her.
1: Messala. No. You can't die. No!

0: may be carrying letters signed by the garrison commander in Antioch, sir, but this is Jerusalem. Does Procurator Pilate know about this?
1: Don't you worry about Pilate, Scipio. Just explain to me how you can have a cell number 6 when the floor plan to the basement clearly shows only 5.
0: Well, it's security, sir. You get these zealots running riot. You know, all sorts of political troubles stirred up. So there's another row of cells behind the ones you see here, just in case. Look. Cell 5 is really a passageway, see? Linked to another passageway. Here we are. Cell number 6.
2: Oh, by Jupiter, it smells of the dead.
0: Well, it hadn't been open for nigh on 10 years. But we push food in every evening and it all gets eaten.
1: Break the seal.
0: Break the seal?
1: Do it. Give me the torch.
2: Here, move over.
0: Hello? Hello?
3: Dear sir, what is that light?
4: Oh, no. No, unclean. Unclean!
0: My mask.
2: No! Get back! Get back!
5: What? What is it?
2: Lepers! 2 women! Both lepers!
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14: He will not come out of that audience with Pilate, a free man.
0: Yeah.
2: Pontius, please. I'd love to hear about that chariot race in Antioch. That business with Messala, eh?
0: Messala. You are alive?
8: Ben-Hur by General Lew Wallace is a production of Focus on the Family. 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

0: about the mum and dad verse? 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
1: Go and stop it, kids. 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
0: Children, put your hands up if your mum is sometimes gets in a flap. 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
3: 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Then a despised Samaritan came along, and when he saw the man, he felt compassion for him. That's Luke 10:33. And this is Vision Kids.
4: Vision Kids!

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1: Vision Kids.
2: Have you ever seen a boy with funny clothes? A girl with braces on her teeth or freckles on her nose? Some kids call them oddballs. Some kids call them weird.
3: Is it my imagination, or does Aunt Ruth have a beard?
2: God makes lots of people in all colors, shapes, and sizes. He loves them very much, and what we need to realize is that calling people names because they're different

0: inside, some are skinny, some are stout.
1: But the inside is the part that we're supposed to care about.
2: Aye, that's where we got feelings that are very much the same.
3: And so instead of weirdo,

0: G'day, it's Andy Kirk here. Once a rich businessman found a fisherman sitting down doing nothing and asked him, "Why aren't you out catching fish?" And the fisherman replied, "Because I've caught enough fish for the day." "Why don't you catch more fish?" said the greedy businessman. "Build up a business, make lots of money, then you can sit back and enjoy life." The fisherman laughed and replied, "What do you think I'm doing right now?" You see, so many people chase happiness in the wrong areas and they don't actually sit back and enjoy life. Make sure today you enjoy every moment and don't spend too much time looking at all the things that you don't have. I'm Andy Kirk. Super
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0: Hi, I'm Levi, and my favorite Bible verse is Matthew 13:27-28, which says, "But Jesus immediately said to them, 'Take courage, it is I, don't be afraid.'"
1: "Lord, if it's you," Peter replied, "tell me to come to you on the water."
0: That's Matthew 13:27-28.
1: And this is Vision